0: George Russell has won the Austrian Grand Prix. Max Verstappen and Kimi Antonelli rounded out the podium, while Australian Oscar Piastri climbed to fourth after starting seventh.
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12: Well, welcome back to the second hour of the program. I've managed to get in contact with Councillor and Dr. Steve Peterson, and he joins me on the line. Good morning, Steve.
13: Good morning, Jeff. Thanks for that. I'm hard at work doing a webinar on the Audit Risk and Improvement Committee for the Council, so right. I promise I'm not slacking off.
12: Very good. So when we talked the other day, we were talking across a range of things, mainly budget related, but today you would like to talk about improvements to the facilities available for children and adults who use the gymnasium facilities.
13: Yeah. There's a sporting organisation called the Reach Sports Association Orange. They quite like parkour, a sport where people basically doing jumps and flips and gymnastics over various objects, one of their backers has purchased a facility on Lord's Place for this, and they have a dream of putting rock climbing walls on the walls and doing their parkour. Council has long had a goal or a dream for an indoor playground facility. So we think we can probably work together as an enclosed indoor space. We can hopefully provide some equipment. They can buy some as well. It is a financial thing for them. And if it comes off, that'll really add to the indoor play equipment or indoor recreation areas that Orange has.
12: Indeed. Now, when's this likely to proceed? Is it immediate or is it still in the discussion?
13: The parkour will open next week.
12: Okay.
13: They're hoping rock climbing walls by 2027. Certainly, I was there the other day and it's quite big. I believe that Orange City Council has indoor playground equipment in storage. If we do have it in storage, let's get it out of storage and get it used. It might as well sit in their sheds and ours, and then they can work out a way to make that work hopefully quite soon.
12: Mm. Will this be the first indoor climbing facility in the town?
13: Yep, I haven't had that before. We've certainly had indoor playgrounds of various types before. I don't really want to go into their business too much. They might not like that.
12: Okay.
13: But it certainly seems to be that they've got a fair bit of resilience and don't need to make big profits so early anyway. And that's probably a great thing in terms of having this last to distance.
12: Mm. Very good. Well, looking forward to finding out about that further. No doubt it'll be on someone's agenda, if not yours, in the next week or two.
13: Yeah, it'd be good to know how council can help. I mean, we do have indoor recreation options in Orange. I think of there's immersive virtual reality, like computers and gaming stuff. There's the movies, Centin Bowl, martial arts, Central West Gym, CCYC, museum and theatre and indoor tennis and the like. But there's no reason why we shouldn't be greedy for the sake of Orange. We could always do with more.
12: Mm, indeed. Now, are you able to talk briefly on the planetarium and what's happening there?
13: I don't have any particular new information than as I said in the past. Planetarium is built. We're doing the fit out at the moment. Ideally, we'd like a private business to run it. That certainly was my impression of when this all started. That was what's going to happen, but I don't think that's happening now. Therefore, council would need to do it if we're going to put it to good use. I'm actually meeting some of the proponents on Wednesday. We can have a little bit of a talk to them. That's where we stand right now.
12: Okay, and the conservatorium separately is rolling along as scheduled and is due for an opening, must be in a few months from now.
13: Yeah, I think the thought was August, September. They're doing the fit out at the moment. Some of the big structural works are mostly done, although there is an access bridge that's being put in. That seems like a bit of a major project to me.
12: Mm.
13: It's going along as these things go along.
12: Very good. Well, no doubt there are plenty of people following the both developments. I know they're in the same or adjoining spaces, rather, but there's always plenty of opinions in relation to, supporting these projects or otherwise. Same with the sporting precinct. But big money's being spent on both, and the community's very interested in the outcomes of all spaces.
13: Fair enough, too. It's their money.
12: Yeah.
13: But now, given that we're committed to, we just need to do it right and do it well, and hopefully get it up and running as soon as possible.
12: Yeah. Well, Steve, thanks very much for joining us on our live and local show. I know you're in the middle of doing something else, and I appreciate you've made.
13: It was a perfectly timed coffee break, but I'll go back to the webinar now. Thanks, Jeff, and thanks to your listeners.
12: Yeah, thank you, and we'll look forward to catching up next week when we have a bit more time.
13: Bye. Thanks
12: very much. Bye for now.

Couple of great ones from Aussie band Taxi Ride, and the album is called Imaginate, and that's who I chose you. Counting Down the Days and Let Me Die Young. It is right on 10:30, and temperature is just a notch under 14, and that is our maximum according to the Bureau for today. Very soon I'll be talking with Sarah King from the Friends of the Orange Regional Gallery. They have an event coming up, which is their major fundraising event for this year. We'll find out all about that very, very soon. In the meantime, here's our next one.

0: Well, a nice one from Talking Heads from the Little Creatures album, and that one's called Give Me Back My Name. I mentioned earlier on the program we'd be talking with the president of the Friends of the Orange Regional Gallery, and Sarah King is the current president of that organisation, and she joins me on the line. Good morning, Sarah.
1: Good morning, Jeff. Great to speak to you.
0: Likewise. Thanks for joining us on our live and local show.
1: Thank you.
0: Oh, it's an absolute pleasure. So you are celebrating 40 years of Friends of the Orange Regional Gallery, and you have your major fundraising event for this year coming up in July.
1: Look, that's correct. We are the volunteer arm of the gallery. We do all the catering production work for the major exhibitions that open at the gallery. And the point of doing all of this, of doing all the catering, of doing all the fundraising that we do and the other events that we hold, is to raise money for the gallery, because that money is then spent on acquisitions that the gallery can then own and hold here in Orange. So we are just a dedicated group of people from the community.
0: Yeah, fantastic. I know you do a great job, because I've spoken with various people from your organisation before. And
1: yes.
0: And you are well supported by the community, and let it continue.
1: Well, and this is the wonderful thing that we've found. This cocktail party is really an upmarket version of what we do. This time it's cocktails, not just wines. This time it is beautiful catering from Lime and Stone at Molong, not just sandwiches. But more than that, we have a silent auction, and we have been stunned by the response from the community and what they have given us that we are then selling. And once again, those profits are going to go back into the gallery. You know, it's a wonderful, I think, cycle of what the gallery does for the community, for school children, for pensioners, for groups that come through. And we're just paying it back, basically, Jeff.
0: Yeah, no, it's great to hear. And it's already been so well supported by the arts side of things. And to enable you to have the silent auction and to raise the revenue that you are seeking to do, plus you're putting on a great night. So this will be Saturday the 18th of July between 6:30 till 10 p.m. at the Orange Regional Gallery. Now, if people would like to go, what do they do?
1: So what the way you can buy tickets is literally just go to the gallery. You can buy them at reception, mm-hmm. or go online to the Orange Regional Gallery site. We have a drop-down called Friends, and you can buy tickets there, or go on to Eventbrite. And this one, because it's celebrating our 40 years connected with the 40 years of the gallery, so it's a very big year, this is about having fun. In the middle of a cold Orange winter, we just want to have fun and celebrate with our friends and community.
0: I'm sure you shall, and you will. That's fantastic. So the entry includes, I'm just reading through the details here, the entry includes two drink vouchers, so that's nice, so people can quench their thirst.
1: Absolutely.
0: They can join the silent auction, and they can just be part of the fundraising for the Orange Regional Gallery.
1: Look, we went to Sydney people with this and asked about prices, how we go about this, and they said it should be $120 per ticket.
0: Hmm.
1: And we said, no, we're not going to charge that amount. It's going to be, you know, our price of $85 plus, you know, Eventbrite expenses. And we're giving people two free cocktails to start with. There's more to buy if people would like to buy more. So it really is about giving back to the community. It really is.
0: Mm. And Sarah, are you able to indicate what sort of money you're hoping to raise from the event?
1: Look, we are hoping for a good number of thousands of dollars. A lot of that depends on the silent auction.
0: Mm-hmm.
1: Look, we have been gifted from Philip Shaw a package for six people of private tour and tasting. We have been gifted from Orange Helicopters a ride, a helicopter ride over Orange, and then a limo to Sky Bar for a meal. Yolunga have gifted us a weekend, including breakfast. We have tickets from Opera Australia for premier reserve seats, and that's just to start with.
0: Mm, very good.
1: Isn't that incredible?
0: Yep,
1: and
0: no,
1: so these
0: good.
1: Are the things where we actually can't put a figure on what we would like to earn, because it depends on the silent auction options that are there for people, as well as wonderful local artists donating works also that can be purchased.
0: Great. Well, it's good you've had that level of support, and as you say, some of the things could go for very high amounts because they're special offerings and they're quite unique as well. And congratulations to you and the organising committee for the work you've been putting into to make this happen.
1: And thank you for that and for this time, because we're just volunteers. We're business people, doctors, managers, and that's just the woman. And then we have also our male volunteers who are just there giving our time. And, you know, I think we do have to, in this day and age, be mindful of kindness in the local area and looking after each other. And this is what this is all about, Jeff. It really is.
0: Yep, agreed. Couldn't agree with you more in relation to looking out for each other and helping where you can, no matter what it is. In this case, we're hoping to raise good funds for the regional gallery to, as you said, enable it to continue to purchase artwork that it may be desirous of acquiring for the permanent collection. And otherwise, come along and have a good time.
1: Come along and have a good time. Absolutely. So, we welcome everyone to come along. There are tickets left, and we look forward to seeing you at the door, 6:30 on Saturday the 18th of July. And hey, what better way to spend a cold orange winter night than coming out to an art gallery? What a unique place to
0: Indeed.
1: Have a celebration.
0: Indeed. It'll be nice and warm in there, and you can quench your thirst with one of the both
1: Absolutely.
0: Cocktails available once you've purchased a ticket to enter.
1: Yeah.
0: Well, Sarah, thanks very much for joining us on our Live and Local show. It's been great to find out about this, and we wish you all the well. I'll mention it again next week. And,
1: that would be wonderful, Jeff.
0: And if we get another chance to have a chat, we'll do that.
1: Yeah, really appreciate that. Thank you for your time, and thank you, Orange Community.
0: Yep, thanks very much. We'll say bye for now.
1: Okay, then.
0: Thanks, Sarah.
1: Bye.
0: Bye.

That one's from Chicago's second double album. That one's called Fancy Colors. When the guys were still working out where they were going with their music, but it's a fantastic set. If you've never heard it, it's worth getting. Even though it's quite ancient, the music still sounds very solid. In the next hour, I'll be talking with Kylie Sheed, who's the executive director of Arts Out West. That's coming up in about 20 minutes. Time is heading towards 10:51. Temperature is, actually, it's come back a tiny bit, I think, just under 13 degrees at the present. And the breeze, it's picked up a bit. Northerly, 17 through 22 k's at the moment. And looking on the satellite, it looks like the wind or breeze, whatever, is still coming from the northwest. It is coming from there. Okay. Right. Now, Gladys Knight and the Pips, one of my favourites from way, way back. I remember seeing them play at the Horden Pavilion. I don't know how long ago it was. A long time ago. And one of the great songs they did in that show, and I can still remember, is this one. I might play two.

0: most successful rhythm and blues groups of all time. They were also pretty popular elsewhere. They had top 10 hits in the UK and across their careers. Just so successful. And anyway, the two I played, I've got a lot of their music with me today. I played you two of my favourites, I Feel a Song in My Heart and Midnight Train to Georgia. Another time I'll play So Sad the Song and The Best Thing That Ever Happened to Me. There are other really fine songs that she recorded. All right, we're going to our news and sponsor break and be back for the third hour of the program. And Jerry's in after me at midday.
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3: Hello, I'm Laura Devoy. The Royal Commission into Anti-Semitism and Social Cohesion will this fortnight hear from social media platforms about the rise of anti-Semitism online. The third block of hearings got underway in Sydney this morning. It'll run for 2 weeks before the Commission heads to Melbourne. Senior Counsel Assisting Richard Lancaster said several social media platforms had been granted leave to appear at the inquiry. He said some platforms have been more effective than others in addressing online hate.
4: The evidence will show that the major platforms have recently made efforts to strengthen their content moderation policies and improve the avenues by which users can report anti-Semitic and other hateful content online. In some cases, the platforms have taken the initiative themselves. In other cases, they have been forced to act by regulatory changes.
3: A leading international organisation has criticised Australia over its human rights obligations, Scarlett Coppola reports.
5: Human Rights Watch says Australia claims it takes its human rights obligations seriously, yet ignored the majority of recommendations resulting from the UN review process. The comments came in the organisation's written response to its fourth universal periodic review at the UN Human Rights Council. It says Australia has refused to accept recommendations from 27 countries to raise the age of criminal responsibility. It also did not accept recommendations calling on it to end offshore processing of asylum seekers. Human Rights Watch also criticised Australia for approving new fossil fuel projects.
3: The Australian Competition and Consumer Commission says it will continue to closely monitor fuel price changes. Last week, the federal government confirmed it would extend the temporary cut to the fuel excise, but at a reduced rate. The ACCC says it wrote to fuel retailers last week, reminding them not to take advantage of the partial restoration in excise to profit at the expense of consumers. The consumer watchdog also urged retailers to be clear and transparent in communications to customers. The Prime Ministers of Australia and Vanuatu are set to sign a landmark agreement today. The Nakamal Agreement was set to be signed last year, but Vanuatu pulled out at the last minute. Reports suggest the agreement has been watered down since then. According to an unconfirmed document which was leaked yesterday, it will see Port Vila consult Canberra on proposed third-party engagement in Vanuatu's critical infrastructure. The World Health Organization says more than 1,300 excess deaths have been recorded since the heatwave affecting Europe and the UK began. The BBC's Stephanie Prentice reports.
6: The WHO's Director General is warning that European homes, schools and workplaces were not built for the kind of temperatures reached over the past few days, as an estimated 190 million people experienced extreme heat with few opportunities for respite. In France, many areas peaked at 40 degrees or more. Its health agency recorded 1,000 additional deaths in less than a week, most in red regions flagged as dangerous and involving older people at home. In Germany, a new record of 41.7 was logged.
3: Turning to sport, in athletics, Cameron Myers and Sarah Billings have set new Australian records at the Diamond League event in Paris. Myers won the men's 1500 metres in a time of 3 minutes 28 seconds, and Billings clocked a time of 1 minute 51.01 to finish 6th in the women's 800 metres.
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12: G'day, I'm Andrew G, independent federal member for Clare. I recently moved a motion in the Australian Parliament calling on governments to bring in a support package for our businesses going broke because of the indefinite closure of the Great Western Highway, and also to commit major funding in the budget for improved road access between the Central West and Sydney. Unbelievably, when it came to a vote, no Labor or One Nation MP supported it, and hardly any Liberals or Nationals either. Rest assured that I'll be keeping up the fight for the support our communities need and deserve. Authorised by AG Orange.
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two of the really great songs from Gladys Knight and the Pips, and in their day they were red hot. They had a huge number of top 10 hits, and they were regarded towards the end of last century as one of the top groups in the top 500

0: One of the great tunes from Delamitri, It Might As Well Be You, and before that we had Desperados, Under the Eaves, from the incredible Warren Zevon's catalogue of work. Time is 16 minutes past 11. Well, I mentioned earlier on in the program I would be talking with the Executive Director of Arts Out West, Kylie Sheed, about some creative workshops that are coming up in Orange next month, which is, after all, very, very soon. In fact, Wednesday the 8th of July and Thursday the 9th of July, these workshops will be held. And to tell us all about it, Kylie Sheed joins me on the line. Good morning, Kylie.
1: Good morning. How are you?
0: Fine, thank you. Thank you very much for joining us on our live and local show. Now, these workshops are for artists, musicians and creative workers across New South Wales Central West.
1: Absolutely. We're really excited to be working with Support Act and Jam Orange to bring these into the communities.
0: Okay. So what is it actually all about?
1: They're opportunities for creatives to build a more sustainable relationship with their work, with themselves. Looking after their mental health and their well-being is so important to the work that they're doing. And there's two opportunities on the Wednesday night, which is a shorter session and a bit of networking. And then on the Thursday, it goes into a bit more detail, I guess. So learning some skills on how to look after yourself, how to respond to others, and how to deal with any issues that come up.
0: Mm. I suppose for many of the people who are in their creative fields, whichever ones they might be, they could be on their own a tremendous amount of their time, not getting much feedback, and maybe at times struggling about, you know, how am I going? Am I on the right track? Do people like what I do? These types of things.
1: Absolutely. Creatives are very sensitive beings at times, and it's super important that they have skills around them to deal with, to help them with their mental health and well-being.
0: Mm. Now, the first workshop is called Creative Minds, Sustainable Wellbeing for Creative Work, and that's the Wednesday, July 8th, between 4:15pm and 7pm. It sounds pretty interesting, and in respect of this particular gathering, will you have someone who's going to talk about psychology and, you know, give their experience or some of their lived experiences in the discussion?
1: Absolutely. We'll, there will be people there from Support Act, and this is the work that they do all of the time. So they are there to support the artists and to provide those skills, that skill building as well. And there'll also be staff there from Arts Out West, and Jam Orange will also be represented.
0: Okay, that sounds good. And the second workshop, is which is called Hearing the Hard Stuff, is on Thursday the following day between 9:45am till 2pm. As you said at the outset, a slightly longer get-together. I'm thinking it, sometimes it can be hard if people receive criticism that they don't either accept or they find it as a put-down. And is this second discussion and forum about dealing with comments, whether they be helpful or otherwise?
1: Absolutely. And it's also about those times when you find yourself supporting others, and then how do you make sure you're looking after them, but also looking after yourself in that situation. So making sure that we all understand our boundaries and where to get further assistance and where to direct people if needed.
0: Mm. I mean, sometimes it's very important to have a touch of empathy within ourselves to hear what someone has to say or to view what they're doing or to listen to the sounds that they make, because you may not necessarily like it or go along with it.
1: Absolutely. And I think we do find ourselves, many of us in the arts, find ourselves listening and supporting others.
0: Mm. I mean, it'd be very crucial to the work that you guys do at Arts Out West, where you're dealing with a range of personalities and funding opportunities and different types of workshops that you put together.
1: Yeah, absolutely. I think this one's really important, and I'm really excited that we can have Support Act out here giving us a hand.
0: Mm. Now, the venue will be the Orange Bowling Club?
1: That's right, the Orange City Bowling Club are hosting it, which is lovely, and they have actually come on board to support us with the venue.
0: Oh, that's nice. And I believe you'll have a little bit of some light refreshments will be provided at both events to just quench thirsts and that type of thing?
1: Absolutely, we'll be doing that.
0: Good. Now, if someone would like to go, someone's listening now and thinking, well, yes, this is me. I'm on my own. I'd like some feedback. I sometimes feel disconnected with the arts community for whatever reason. What do they do if they'd like to come along and be part of these two workshops?
1: Yeah, absolutely. Give us a call at Arts at West on 6338 4657, or email us, or pop onto our website, which is artsatwest.org.au, and you can register that way.
0: Okay. Well, Kylie, thank you very much for joining us on our Live and Local show and telling us about these two workshops coming up. It's next week, isn't it?
1: Yes, it is. It's very soon.
0: It's come around oh so soon. Well, we hope it's well attended. I'm sure it will be. And we wish you all the best with that and all the other activities that Arts Out West are undertaking at the moment and into the future.
1: Thank you so much, Jeff.
0: Okay, we'll say bye for now.
1: Bye.

Beautiful song from James Taylor and Copper Lion. It's actually 15 degrees, which is one over the forecast maximum. The sun is out and it's beautiful at the moment. Hopefully it stays out for the rest of the day. The breeze has shifted slightly. According to this, it's nor'easterly now, 15 through 18 k's. And it may get a little warmer, which would be even better. Time is right on 11:30. I've got another half hour or so to go, then Jerry's in with his Island Down Under program between 12 and 2, so make sure you hang around for that one. And I'm back tomorrow at 9 a.m, so I'm looking forward to that, and your company tomorrow. We'll go to a Joshua Catterson tune now, which is quite a long one. It's from the album Delilah Blue, and it is the title track.

Well, something mellow to finish the show from the Eagles, and I can't tell you why. 1 minute to midday, temperature is 15, which is 1 degree over the forecast maximum for today. The breeze is a nor'easter, 15 through 22 k's, and not a bad day. Bit of cloud around there, plenty of cloud over New South Wales. And before the Eagles, I played you Stone Cold Sober from Rod Stewart, from the fantastic catalogue of works that he put together through his career, and so many great songs to choose from. Well, Jerry's in next with his Island Down Under program between 12 and 2, so make sure you hang around for that. He's in the outer studio, he'll be in here in a moment. We'll get the news to air and the sponsor break, and then Jerry will be with you. So I hope you enjoyed the show today. Looking forward to your company tomorrow when I'm back here at 9 a.m. And until then, I'll say bye for now.

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3: Hello, I'm Laura Devoy. A survivor of the Bondi terror attack, whose image was digitally altered to suggest makeup had been applied to his head to resemble blood, has spoken about his experience of online abuse. Arsen Ostrovsky took a selfie when he was laying on the ground, bleeding, a bullet having scraped his head. He had been trying to call his wife, who he'd been separated from during the shooting, and wanted to see how bad his injuries were. It was digitally altered, the fake image widely shared on social media, with some suggesting the attack had been orchestrated. Mr. Ostrovsky told the Royal Commission into Anti-Semitism and Social Cohesion how he was targeted by online abuse.
4: It became, after December, became impossible for me to keep up. It essentially became a relentless tsunami of Jew hatred online.
3: The Prime Minister has welcomed his counterpart from Vanuatu to Parliament House this morning. The two are expected to sign a landmark agreement following months of negotiations. The Nakamal Agreement was initially due to be signed last year, but Vanuatu pulled out at the last minute. Reports suggest it has been watered down since then. A man will face court today charged over the death of a baby boy in 2024. Police say the four-month-old was transported by ambulance to Bundaberg Hospital before being airlifted to the Queensland Children's Hospital but died days later. A 22-year-old man was charged with one count each of murder, domestic violence and torture. Detective Inspector Wade Lee was asked this morning why the investigation took so long.
5: The investigation of a child death is a particularly difficult investigation. And it's for a number of reasons. There are complexities around a child dying, and the investigation itself has been a meticulous investigation that will largely rely upon medical evidence.
3: Nurse-to-patient ratios are set to be strengthened in Victoria. The state government will introduce legislation to Parliament this week to reclassify 26 hospitals to a higher level, which will see 1-to-1 nurse-to-patient ratios in ICUs and 1-to-4 midwife-to-patient ratios in post- and antenatal wards on night shifts. There'll also be improved ratios in resuscitation cubicles in emergency departments on morning shifts, bringing them into line with afternoon and night shifts. A second musical has cancelled the remainder of its Australian shows. Starring Rob Mills and Natalie Bassingthwaite, Waitress is currently showing in Melbourne and was due to open in Sydney on the 1st of August. But the cast was told yesterday the final performance will be on the 19th of July. Low ticket sales have been blamed. Just a week ago, Beetlejuice announced its Australian performances would not go ahead, and the Italian production of the opera Aida has also cancelled its performance in Adelaide. Turning to sport, Queensland will be bolstered by the return of Pat Carrigan, Jeremiah Nene and Corey Horsburgh for the State of Origin decider. Maroons coach Billy Slater has made three changes to his team. Lindsay Collins is out due to concussion, with Hilum Luki and Kulikefu Finefuaaki omitted from the 20-man squad. New South Wales has made six changes, with Bradman Best, Stephen Crichton, Liam Martin, Haumole Olakau'atu and Blake Brayley recalled, and Jack Bostock promoted to start. And the Socceroos will take on Brazil in two friendlies later this year. Football Australia has confirmed Brisbane and Townsville will host the matches in September. Both teams are currently competing in the FIFA World Cup. Brazil will face Japan in the knockout round tomorrow, while Australia will face Egypt on Saturday.
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Good afternoon and welcome to Ireland Down Under with Gerry from now till 2 o'clock, and thank you to Jeff Rogers, the most dedicated man in the station. He comes here regularly every morning from 9 to 12 to do his shows from Monday to Thursday. Right now we're going to go with the streets of New York and the High Kings version of it. I was saying

Yeah, that's a different version of The Streets of New York from the High Kings. Like the lyrics are the same, but it's just the tempo and everything else. He does a great job of it. A very difficult song to sing, I might add. Now, here's one I've played many times on the show from Tulkinghamore. And this is A Kiss in the Morning Early, all about a girl or a guy that, well, a girl that fell in love with a cobbler, actually. And her father wasn't pleased, not at all pleased. And he rejected her completely, the father did, rejected the daughter for falling in love with the shoemaker. Maybe he put his foot in it.

Yes, a lovely song there, A Kiss in the Morning, early, and you do need the Colgate if you're going to do that. Now, we're back to the High Kings, and it's the Galway Races. Now, Galway Races are held, well, a few times a year now, mainly in July, August time, the last week in July and the first week in August, and then also in September there's another meeting, and I think there's one in October now as well. So a big race course that's kept there for just three races, which seems very strange, but that's how it works. And the Galway Races themselves attract people from all over the globe, and a crazy place to go if you want to spend your money. Wonderful event, very friendly and convivial, and everybody meets up and chats, and the ladies all dress up in their finest, and the men put on a bit of shiny stuff too and grease up the hair, and here you go with the High Kings and the Galway Races. With me, with-

Yes, probably the best rendition of the Galway Races I've ever heard. I definitely mean that. That is fantastic. Good on you, High Kings. Because so many do it, but you guys get a beautiful rhythm going there. And I was going to tell you about the Irish pub in Boston that ran out of Guinness and everything else as well. The Scots were there. Apparently there was some World Cup match where Scotland were involved. I'm not following soccer, by the way, so I don't know too much about it. But apparently in Boston, the Irish pubs, all the Irish pubs, ran out of beer. And it was the Scottish supporters that drank them dry, not the Irish supporters. There aren't many Irish supporters around the place because Ireland didn't get into the World Cup. They got knocked out of it. They didn't make the cut, as they say in golf. Now, here are the Black family with the Charladies ball. I've played this one recently, but I love it and I want to play it again.

That's one great song, isn't it? I'd love to learn that song. There's a lot that they had, though, and there's a lot to remember. But it's a superb song from the Black family there, recorded a long time ago. You're tuned into Ireland Down Under, and I know that you're enjoying yourself. We've got a medley of songs here now from Sean Dunphy, that lovely Irish singer of old. He's gone to his reward a long time ago, but what a guy he was. And here are some songs that you will definitely recognise.

Yes, a striking medley there, and we'll do another medley very shortly from Sean Dunphy. And if you're Irish, if you're from Mayo, hello to Pat Connolly. You might be tuned in down there at Grossvale. Well, Mayo are into the semi-final of the grand final of the Irish All-Ireland final, the big one. And Mayo beat Cork in Cork just recently by 5 points. So Mayo might just get there this time. They've been trying to get to win the All-Ireland final for so many years. They've got into the final a few years running now over recent times. So let's hope Mayo get there, because I'm half Mayo and I want them to win the All-Ireland. If Mayo win the All-Ireland, the whole country will shut down. Everyone will be happy. There's a whole host of people around Ireland wanting Mayo to win, because they've been there so many times and nearly got there but just got pipped to the post. And they say some priest put bad luck on them way back, because instead of going to mass, they were playing football or they were doing a bit of a training in the grounds near the church, and they didn't go to the proper mass on the Sunday morning, didn't turn up, and a priest put a curse on them. That's what they say anyway. That's one of the stories. And it seems that if a team isn't doing well, there's always a curse on them. Now, Johnny McAvoy and the Ballad of St. Anne's.

Right, we've got some sort of thunder and lightning going on there. It's jumping around the place. One wonders what happened there. Well, that's Johnny McAvoy's ballad finished with. We'll definitely have to do something about that. I'll have a look and see. Might be... there's a little spot on the disc. Yeah, a little bit of dust somewhere. Anyway, we'll leave it at that and we'll move on. And this is live radio, of course. This is what happens. And we've got Sean Dunphy, thank God, lined up for another medley. So stay tuned to Sean Dunphy.

Well, that one didn't do thunder and lightning sounds. It got right through it. Beautiful melody there and a lovely medley as well. Now, a desperate five-hour rescue operation involving the NSPCA in Ireland, the local emergency services, the veterinary professionals and members of the community saved the life of a pony that became trapped in a bog hole in County Offaly this week. The NSPCA was alerted by the Offaly dog warden after reports that a pony had become stuck in a bog and was sinking, and they responded immediately, locating the exhausted animal struggling to stay above the surface. Recognising the seriousness of the situation, he called on local people for assistance together with members of the Irish Police on Garda Síochána. Rescuers worked tirelessly to free the pony. However, the challenging terrain and lack of access for machinery made the operation exceptionally difficult. And although the pony was in good health, she'd already sunk deep into the bog by the time help arrived. And it was clear that exhaustion had set in. This is a Connemara pony, by the way, about 14 hands. As the rescue continued, there were a lot of hands on deck as well. As the rescue continued, more help arrived and the team finally managed to pull the pony free from the bog hole. However, the danger was far from over. The unstable ground meant she continued to sink, forcing rescuers to drag her a considerable distance across the bog before reaching firm ground. And a local vet administered fluids and emergency treatment to support the exhausted animal throughout the ordeal. After 5 grueling hours, the pony finally found the strength to stand. Ah, well. And the welcome news is that the pony is safely back in her stable and recovering well. And wait for it, is believed the pony may have gained access to the bog after a gate was accidentally left open. Now, I go up to the park to walk my dog in the mornings, and over near the children's play area, there's a little gate that people continue to leave open when they walk out through the gate. Now, it only needs somebody to have their back turned, and what happens? The child goes out through this open gate onto the major street that goes through Millthorpe. The traffic that's there is pretty, pretty heavy all day long, and it only needs somebody to leave that gate open for a big accident to happen. And it's all because the people that are leaving the gate open don't have children or grandchildren and don't even think about it anything but themselves. They won't even pick up a bit of paper off the park grounds. Okay, I'm going off a bit now. Let's go with PJ Murrahy, the Clare Farmer, and a lovely song from Eric Bogle. And this is a great song. It's Now I'm Easy, as we say in Ireland.

Yes, indeed. PJ Murray, what a job he does with that song. Fabulous. Now, we've got one here from the Clancy Brothers called The Jug of Punch. And I think this would have been their signature tune way back, because this was one that they played over and over and over again when they first started out back in the late 50s and early 60s in America. And this was one we used to hear on Irish radio the whole time. And I can still see them in their iron sweaters singing this.

No, I won't play that version again. That's the slow version. There is a lovely fast version, and I thought that that's what it was. But it's not. It's too slow and too serious and too, my God almighty, who the hell is that type of song, isn't it? It certainly is. Right, now, let's go with... What have we got? Anne-Marie O'Riordan, Through the Eyes of an Irishman. Maybe she could have gone to Specsavers, Through the Eyes of an Irishman.

Yes, the eyes of an Irish man can only be seen, and I've lost my run sheet somewhere, but there you go. Here it is. Things are walking today. They're walking away from me. Right, now it's the Tumbling Paddies. It's Just the Way I Am. And we're coming up shortly to the news as well. But the Tumbling Paddies will bring us up there very shortly. Just looking at the weather, it's 14 degrees out there. 15.4, actually. Feels like 10.9. We're supposed to get rain. 90% chance tomorrow of 5 to 10 mils. And Wednesday, 90% chance of 10 to 20 mils. Now, that was 20 to 40 at one stage. So they keep changing it. And Thursday, clearing showers. So 13, 14s, 12s. Down to 4 on Friday overnight. Friday morning. Thursday night, Friday morning, with the clearing showers. So let's go with the Tumbling Paddies. It's Just the Way I Am.

0: Yes, that is a top of the charts for those guys called the Tumbling Paddies from Fermanagh in County Ireland. County Fermanagh in Ireland. County Ireland. Where am I, Jerry? What's in your coffee, I ask myself. We're coming right up to news time now, so just stay tuned for the headlines, and then we'll be back for the second half from about 1:05.
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3: Hello, I'm Elisa Delfs. Australia and Vanuatu have shook hands on a historic agreement following a new round of talks in Canberra this morning. Prime Minister Anthony Albanese and Vanuatu's Prime Minister

0: Jotham Napat have inked the Ngakamal Treaty after going back and forth for several months. Mr. Albanese says the treaty is building the already close relationship between both nations.
1: And this is the bedrock of the relationship between our two nations: mutual respect, trust and understanding. Our agreement reflects and confirms Australia's role as Vanuatu's largest and most comprehensive economic, security and development partner, a responsibility that we take seriously. It is built on an equal partnership.
0: The $500 million 10-year strategic and economic pact will improve climate resilience and economic development in Vanuatu. Australia's commitment to its human rights obligations have been questioned by a leading international organisation. Scarlett Coppola has more.
2: Human Rights Watch says Australia claims it takes its human rights obligations seriously, yet ignored the majority of recommendations resulting from the UN review process. The comments came in the organisation's written response to its fourth Universal Periodic Review at the UN Human Rights Council. It says Australia has refused to accept recommendations from 27 countries to raise the age of criminal responsibility. It also did not accept recommendations calling on it to end offshore processing of asylum seekers. Human Rights Watch also criticised Australia for approving new fossil fuel projects.
0: The member for Kooyong has urged her fellow MPs to back a proposal to change the way Australia's student loan scheme is taxed. Monique Ryan has suggested moving the HECS indexation date from June 1st to November 1st. The proposed bill, which has been backed by some unions and universities, has been debated by MPs today. Ms Ryan says the change, if approved, would see graduates pay indexation on what they actually owe, not what they've already repaid, saving $3 billion in debt and other loans. It comes as a new report has also been released today, finding that uni students are feeling burdened by their financial worries. Universities Australia says the cost of maintaining a basic student standard of living has risen by 29% since 2021, faster than inflation. It's calling for changes to the Job Ready Graduates Package, which was designed to encourage students to take up careers in fields with workforce shortages. But studies have found the scheme has hardly influenced student degree choices. And turning to sport, 13 Australians will be in action in the first round of Wimbledon. The third Grand Slam tournament of the year gets underway tonight. Daria Kasatkina, Alexander Vukic and Adam Walton will be the first Aussies to take the court. Alex de Minaur is the highest Aussie seed, ranked fifth in the men's single draw. Maya Joint will face a tough opponent in former world number one Serena Williams, who is making her comeback in singles. And in other sport, one of AFL's most decorated players has announced her retirement today. Adelaide's Chelsea Randall says ongoing concussion issues have forced her to make the difficult decision. Randall, a five-time All-Australian and triple premiership captain, has faced ongoing problems stemming from multiple concussions. The 35-year-old, who captained the Crows for eight seasons, says she made the choice with her health and family front of mind.
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Yeah, a bit of a sad song there, but there you go. Hello to Adele on the Central Coast, who walked her dog before the show so that she could listen to the show. Now, there's dedication for you. Tell me, are there other dog walkers out there who do this, that they walk the dog well in advance of the show so they don't want to miss any of the music or the rubbish that I talk? And Annie Stoddart is listening as well at Mount MacDonald, and I presume she's walked her dog as well before the show. These are the duties that you have to carry out on a Monday before 12 noon. Now, interestingly enough, here's a story you might like. Nominations are open for a humanitarian award named after the Munster Monsignor, who quietly saved over 6,500 people, including Allied soldiers and Jews, in Rome during the dark days of the Second World War. Monsignor Hugh O'Flaherty, born in North Cork but raised in Kerry, ran a secret network based in the Vatican that smuggled people on the run from the German Gestapo out of the city and on to safety. This extraordinary humanitarian effort was aided by Mayo-born singer Delia Murphy, who was in Rome throughout the war with her husband, Dr. Thomas Kiernan, the Irish ambassador to the Holy See. The Irish duo used disguises, had informers inside the Roman police, and ran Nazi roadblocks in their cars, often with fugitives, including escaped Allied POWs hiding under blankets. They set up networks that got fugitives out of Rome and smuggled to neutral countries. Hugh O'Flaherty's quiet determination to save as many people as he could from the Nazis, and his incredible coolness as he was hunted by the Gestapo earned him many humanitarian awards at the end of the war. And at one stage towards the end of the war, the Gestapo identified the Irish priest as the leader of the resistance network smuggling people out of Rome. The Gestapo and the SS set up a kidnap attempt to get the Monsignor the minute he stepped out of the Vatican territory. However, he was tipped off by the secretly anti-Nazi German ambassador and was able to evade the Gestapo using a series of disguises. Maybe he dressed up as a woman, who knows? He didn't stop his secret work, and a movie was made in the early 1980s called The Scarlet and the Black, starred Hollywood legend Gregory Peck, and told the story of the Irish priest's wartime resistance. That's called The Scarlet and the Black. You might find it on YouTube, you never know. Now, one group in Kerry is reviving the awards that are named in his honour, and after a six-year break that started with the pandemic, the Hugh O'Flaherty Memorial Society is reviving the Hugh O'Flaherty International Humanitarian Award Programme and calling for nominations. So interesting, isn't it, how one priest on his own could save 6,500 people from the horrors of Nazism. Let's go with another track now. We will go with The Tumbling Paddies and Stay With Me. This is a sort of a different rhythm song now. It's a bit poppy. There's a bit of traditional to it. You'll enjoy it.

All right, sorry, maybe that was a bit too dreary for you, but I like that song. It's a beautiful song. Now, because I played a dreary song, I'm going to give you a good news story. A major air and sea rescue operation was launched after a microlight aircraft was forced to ditch into the Irish Sea off the Welsh coast on Friday evening. The aircraft carrying two people issued a mayday call shortly before crashing into the water around 6 p.m. Now, bear in mind, 6 p.m. in the Irish Sea in the month of June would be bright, until well up till 10:30 at night. Approximately 10 nautical miles northwest of Cardigan Island in Pembrokeshire in Wales, but off the Irish coast and off the Welsh coast. The RNLI lifeboat crew, a Coast Guard rescue helicopter and an ambulance personnel were dispatched to the scene after the emergency call was received. Cardigan's RNLI lifeboat was among the first rescue assets to arrive, joining the Coast Guard helicopter in searching the area. The helicopter soon located the microlife floating in the sea. And wait for it, folks, with both occupants sitting on the top of its wing, wearing life jackets. All they needed was an ice-cold beer. A crew member among the Atlantic 85, which was the RNLI lifeboat, used rescue lines to bring each casualty safely onto the lifeboat. And according to the lifeboat RNLI, both people were suffering from the effects of the cold, but were relieved to see rescuers arrive. And the pair were given balaclavas. No, they weren't going to rob a bank or anything. They were just given balaclavas to keep them warm, foil blankets, and an initial casualty assessment before being carefully transferred to New Keys Shannon, which is another RNLI boat. And it's an all-weather lifeboat. There they received hot drinks, no cold beers, and further care while being brought ashore. And that is the end of the story, because on land they were handed into the care of the Welsh Ambulance Services, and Coast Guard officials have confirmed that they're doing very well, and it is understood they avoided serious harm. So, isn't that a wonderful, happy story, given the blinking world we're living in at the moment? That's why you should tune into Ireland Down Under every Monday, because every Monday we have a good news story and the occasional good song as well. Now, I'm going to play two songs here. Well, this one's a slow one as well. It's Sally Gardens, written by W.B. Yeats, and it's a group called Shoda. And then a bit of a Cayley, Wild Atlantic Cayley, a bit of an instrumental here. So for the next 8 minutes or so, we're going to do the W.B. Yeats, the Sally Gardens, and a bit of Cayley.

Right, well, you got plenty of the diddly idly there, I can tell you. That's what we refer to it as sometimes. But if the purists are listening, we can't use that term. Well, that's a nice bit of Cayley music there. Now, fans of Michael Bublé, who were in Dublin last week, couldn't believe their luck as the man himself surprised them with an intimate gig. The Canadian crooner has long shared his love for Ireland over the years, saying back in 2023 that he loved playing for Irish fans before joining one of the chat shows. While Michael is set to play Malahide Castle on Saturday night, that was the Saturday just gone by, before heading to Limerick on Sunday, fans in Doyle's Pub on College Street in Dublin were treated to a surprise appearance from the singer. I know this pub well. The Ruby Sessions, which was founded by musicians Niall Muckian and Conor Donovan, has become a popular part of Dublin's music scene, where those in attendance buy tickets without knowing who's on the card, right? While the events are usually reserved for up-and-coming artists, sometimes fans get lucky with an A-lister, including names such as Ed Sheeran and Lewis Capaldi. I wouldn't know who that is. I'd know who Ed Sheeran was, because we might have him on the show today, at the end of the show. Anyhow, who have all performed there over the years. Michael treated pubgoers to his hits, including Dance With Me Tonight and Moondance, before teasing his upcoming country album, which he described as a love letter to the genre. Michael will headline Malahide Castle on Saturday night. Well, he did, and then Limerick on Sunday night. So, what a surprise for everybody in a Dublin pub. They bought these tickets not knowing who was going to turn up, and it was the one and only Michael Bublé. Now, what have we got here? We've got the Black Brothers, Francis and Mary Black's brothers, who no longer sing, but they did in the old days, and they recorded this song called What a Time.

Right, that's Derek Warfield there with the broad black brimmer, a story told about the early days of the War of Independence in the 1920s, way back in old God's time. Now, I'm going to play one. I was going to play Dolores Cain's My Own Dear Galway Bay, but it's too slow. We need a bit of a fast one. But what about this couple in Ireland? So, Claire and Conor Daly met 12 years ago in Galway at their local Supermax. Supermax is a fast food joint, very popular in Ireland. Very good fast food if you're in a hurry, I'll tell you. And if you don't want to sit down in a restaurant and wait to be served and everything else, superb. And he's got them all over Ireland now, Pat McDonough, a Galway man. Little did Claire and Conor know that the restaurant would be the start of a lifelong romance and would probably feature in their wedding album. We literally just went out and happened to speak. I was with my friends and he was with his. Connor's brother did question where he had disappeared to, and he eventually found out because we've stayed together ever since. Insisting that Conor made the first move, Claire laughed. Every good love story starts in Supermax, she says, at the end of the day. After saying their I do's in May this year in Loughrea, which is about 24 miles out of Galway, the couple decided to pop into the chain before heading to the reception. A couple of weeks before the wedding, we were kind of just figuring out where we were going for pictures. And because we had a reception in the Loughrea Hotel, which is also owned by Pat McDonough, we said it would be funny to go back and take a photo outside Supermax because it's only 5 minutes away. So that's what they did. While the staff offered the bride and groom some food on the house, they refused as they knew they would be eating once they arrived at the hotel. And I was very conscious that we were going for dinner in the hotel on the day. They had canapes ready for us and we didn't want to spoil our dinner. We had the photo taken and then we headed back to the hotel. So love stories begin at Supermax. And that was 12 years ago. It took them 12 years, 12 whole years before they got married. Wow. People don't rush these days, do they?

Yes, indeed. A beautiful song there from Johnny McAvoy with Sharon Shannon and her big band. Now, because of the heat wave in Ireland, sorry, I've got a slight throaty thing there. Because of the heat wave in Ireland, there's a mosquito invasion, a mozzie invasion. Swarms of insects set to descend on Ireland and the UK. Irish holidaymakers being warned to brace for a surge in mosquito bites at home in Ireland, as soaring temperatures create ideal conditions for the blood-sucking insects to thrive. Experts say the current spell of hot weather is accelerating the mosquito breeding cycle, meaning larger numbers of the pests could emerge over the coming weeks. And while mosquitoes are often associated with overseas holidays abroad, more than 30 species already live in this part of the world, and warmer summers are helping them become increasingly active. Somebody trying to get us on the phone. Hold the line, please. Scientists say higher temperatures allow mosquito eggs to hatch more quickly and speed up the insect's development, leading to booming populations during prolonged hot spells. So it's the female one that actually bites you. And you've got to be careful. Some of the mosquito-borne diseases are already circulating in parts of southern Europe, particularly around the Mediterranean, prompting calls for continued monitoring. Well, in Ireland in the old days, it used to be the mosquitoes, but now it's the mozzies. Not the mosquitoes, the midges. And the turf workers, the peat workers on the bogs used to get actual allowances, midge money. If they couldn't work on the bog, they were given midge money, just like getting wet time. Let's go with a track.

Yeah, that's a group called Fair Isle Folk, and this is a thing called Tram Workers, which is all about the Jim Larkin trade unionism movement in 1913. Now, if you want to read a good book, a wonderful story, they made a film about it as well, Strumpet City, not Trumpet City, Strumpet City, written by James Plunkett. And it is a fabulous book. I read it an awful long time ago, probably 50 years ago now or more. And I strongly recommend, if you can get hold of Strumpet City, and watch it as well. It's a film. It might be on YouTube, but it is splendid, the story itself. All about Dublin in 1913 and the workers' union movement. A phenomenal, exceptional story with great Dublin characters in it. One of the characters in it is called Rashers, would you believe? Right, we're going to go with Irish John by Breed Murphy.

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2: Hello, I'm Alyssa Delfs. The federal government will strengthen Australia's existing social media age restrictions. More than 5 million social media accounts have been deactivated since the social media ban for under-16s was first introduced last December. Speaking this afternoon, Prime Minister Anthony Albanese says big platforms are not doing enough to comply with the law, so the government will double down.
3: Today we'll introduce legislation this afternoon that goes further to ensure social media companies are doing everything within their power to stop children under 16 being on their platforms. We're doubling the fines. We're giving the eSafety Commissioner world-leading powers to compel them to comply.
2: Australia and Vanuatu have signed a watered-down security deal amid a battle with China for influence in the Indo-Pacific.

0: Today, the Prime Minister and his Vanuatu counterpart signed the Nakamal Agreement in Canberra after months of ongoing discussions. It entrenches Australia as the primary policing partner for the Pacific nation. Vanuatu's Prime Minister Jotham Napat says today marks a significant step in the relationship of the two nations.
1: Today's meeting reaffirms our shared commitment to continue to strengthen the comprehensive partnership between our two countries, founded on mutual respect, trust, and our common vision for peaceful, stable, and prosperous Pacific.
0: Australian public health organisations have penned a letter to the federal government demanding action on junk food advertising. Scarlett Coppola reports.
2: Representatives from the likes of the Cancer Council and Diabetes Australia are behind the call, urging the government to respond to a new report on limiting unhealthy food marketing to children. Published last November, the University of Wollongong study found that self-regulation by the food industry has done nothing to protect children from unhealthy food marketing campaigns. It comes after federal MP Dr. Sophie Scamps convened a preventative health roundtable as new data shows obesity rates among Australian children are increasing. 28% of young people between 5 and 17 were overweight or obese between 2022 to 2024.
0: Farmers and rural and regional communities are set to benefit from a $27 million funding package to scale up drought and climate resilience around the country. Delivered through the Future Drought Fund's Scaling Success Program, 15 projects will be expanded to support farmers as they boost their drought resilience. The government says projects in all states and territories will boost productivity and regional economies while building social and environmental resilience. A horticultural initiative is taking libraries around the country by storm. Seed libraries are growing in popularity, popping up in centres across Australia. The simple and accessible concept lets library users pick up a free packet of seeds and grow fruits, vegetables, herbs, flowers and grasses at home. If possible, they can then return some of the seeds from their harvest for use by a borrower the following season. And turning to sport now, New South Wales Waratahs coach Dan McKellar has stepped down from the role of effective immediately. McKellar took the job in 2024 and still had a year to run on his contract. The Tars narrowly missed the Super Rugby finals this year. He steps away for personal reasons.
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1: National Radio News.
2: Good afternoon, I'm Alyssa Delfs. Question time has begun in Canberra this afternoon and the Prime Minister of Vanuatu is sitting in the chamber. Today, Australia and Vanuatu signed the Nakamal Agreement after months of back and forth on the finer details. The treaty has been welcomed by the Leader of the Opposition, Angus Taylor, who says the agreement is the latest phase of a partnership that has been growing stronger over many years and successive governments.
3: The former coalition government was proud to enhance Australia's relationship with our Pacific family under our Pacific Step Up agenda. Under the coalition, Australia made vital and historic investments in the telecommunications and digital infrastructure of our region. Such steps to practically improve and protect the self-determination of our Pacific family will always be the focus of our coalition.
2: Meantime, during his opening question time address, Anthony Albanese says next week he will travel to the Solomon Islands and Fiji to continue building Australia's diplomatic ties with the Pacific. The Minister for Communications has detailed some of the benefits 6 months on from the implementation of the federal government's social media ban for under-16s.
4: According to a recent YouGov survey, 30% of young Australians aged between 13 to 15 are spending more time playing sport. 27% report better sleep. Online bullying is down 9%, and exposure to inappropriate and violent

0: violent content has fallen by 18%.
1: 5 million social media accounts have been deactivated so far. Meanwhile, Annika Wells also says the eSafety Commissioner is investigating 5 social media platforms who are skirting the rules. It's prompted the federal government to today announce a crackdown on the existing rules. Queensland's Deputy Premier has pitched his state as the next host of the Land Forces International Land Defence Exposition. Scarlett Coppola has the details.
2: It is Australia's largest land defence trade biennial event, and this October it will take place in Western Australia. In 2028, it's contracted to return to Victoria, but while announcing a funding grant for a Brisbane drone manufacturing facility today, Jared Blais says the anti-defence Victorian government does not deserve the opportunity to host the expo. Mr. Blais says he's met with the event organisers, who will keep Queensland in the loop if the situation with Victoria changes. Queensland last hosted in 2022 amid widespread protests.
1: The Australian Competition and Consumer Commission says it will continue to closely monitor fuel price changes. Last week, the federal government confirmed it would extend the temporary cut to the fuel excise, but at a reduced rate. The new rate will apply from the 1st of July to the 2nd of August. The ACCC says it wrote to fuel retailers last week, reminding them not to take advantage of the partial restoration in excise to profit at the expense of consumers. The consumer watchdog also urged retailers to be clear and transparent in communications to customers. And taking a look at sport, one of AFLW's most decorated players has today announced her retirement. Adelaide Crows captain Chelsea Randall says ongoing concussion issues have forced her to make the difficult decision.
3: A few weeks ago, I joined in a tackle drill at training and experienced some starry vision after a couple of minor bumps. I had another incident involving mild contact and more starry vision. It was at that point that it became clear that my brain and body could no longer withstand minor bumps without experiencing issues related to concussion.
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8: 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Unbelievably, when it came to a vote, no Labor or One Nation MP supported it, and hardly any Liberals or Nationals either. 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

try that DC-3 before that Take Me Home Country Road by Battle Crown. Okay, I'm Rolly. I'm back again for the next 2 hours playing a lot of rock music. So for those who want to request a song, ring me a 02720294555 or inbox me on my Facebook or Messenger if you are my friend on my Facebook. Hello to everyone. Time right now is 15 past 3 here at 107.5 FM. Temperature right now is 12.7 degrees. And the weather for the next few days, starting tomorrow, Tuesday, 6 to 12, mostly raining, 8 to 14 on Wednesday, also showers, 7 to 13 on Thursday, clearing showers, 4 to 9 on Friday, clearing showers, 2 to 8 on Saturday, mostly cloudy, minus 1 to 10 on Sunday week, it's sunny, 0 to 11 on Monday week, mostly sunny, 0 to 12 on Tuesday, mostly sunny, and 2 to 13 on Wednesday, also sunny. That is the latest weather in this beautiful town of Orange. And hello to everyone. You can hear me from here to the other side of the world via my radio stream. As long as you have internet, you can hear me. Okay, and some of you are my friends. I send lot of link. Like now, there's a few people listening in the Philippines, in Cebu City with Jay Dillon, lead singer of Kasaka Band, and also Henry Alasama, also the lead singer of or bass player of Smooth Friction, also singer, I think, and of course, the family back home. Hello to all of you. And, of course, my family here in Orange and friends, Tim Kamau, from here to Molong, to Kearns, and some part of Queensland. Okay, hello to all of you. And hello to our good mayor of Orange, Tony Milato. I know he's listening to me right now, and I hope you're enjoying your time, sir. And let me play some old new song for you. This one is Fortunate Son by Creedence Clearwater Revival, played by the Battle Drone. Here we go.

Riders, Fortune Son, by Creedence Clearwater Revival, and now played by Battle Drone. Okay, and happy birthday to the following, Bell Rimantilia of Orange, and hope Jay give you a nice present. Amber Jane Bryan of Manildra, Sarah Garlic of Orange, and Belinda Turtle of Molong. Okay, happy birthday, Belinda. Olivia Howe of what's that? Between Molong and and Manildra. I forgot they called. Anyway, let's address you in Molong. Okay, happy birthday, Olivia. And Gary Trelor of CD. And tomorrow, Wednesday, Michelle Cashel, that is Amber's sister, Lichin Yu of Melbourne. Okay, happy birthday and happy anniversary for those celebrating anniversary, like Dr. Howe and his wife Sue. Okay, happy anniversary. And also, happy birthday to Ian Pies, born in 1948. Ian Pies is the drummer of Deep Purple. Happy birthday, Ian, if you can hear me. All right, this is for everyone. Metallica.

Pilots, Enter Sandman by Metallica, of course, one of the best in the world, Metallica. Okay, next song is Gambler, originally by Kenny Rogers, and now we're playing by this Battle Drone. This one is this song is one of the Dad's White's favorite song. Our manager in this station. Here we go. This is for you.

All right, that's the Gumbra. Time right now is 33 past 3 here at 107.5 FM. Temperature is 12.3 degrees, but be like 8.7, I reckon. And what's been happening? Hello to the Walksbill family. Okay, that's Johnny Walksbill, Karen Simpson, and David Bernard, also back to Orange. He got to from Molong to Western Australia and then back here again. All right, welcome back. I hope I see you in the training sometimes. Okay, and congratulations to those member of Team Kamau who's got graded last week. Woo! A lot of there's some broken legs and broken arms. Oh, well, that's part of the game anyway. So be top. Congratulations anyway to all the members. It's too many to mention, but you know who you are. All right, let me play some another Aussie talent. Here we go.

0: but also from the Coral Sea in the low levels. And that's going to provide enough moisture to bring widespread rainfall as these weather systems move through. At least 10 to 30 millimetres for much of Victoria, southern South Australia, Tasmania, pretty much all of inland New South Wales.
1: And overseas, temperatures have hit 40 degrees across parts of Europe, while storms move into other areas, with France alone reporting 1,000 excess deaths during the record-breaking heatwave. The French Public Health Agency says most of the heat-related fatalities involved older people and warned the number was expected to rise. Scientists say the heatwave, which began on June 20, is the worst recorded in Europe's history, and the blistering conditions have disrupted power generation, damaged infrastructure and overwhelmed healthcare systems. And in sport, the Socceroos will take on Brazil in two friendlies later this year. Football Australia has confirmed Brisbane and Townsville will host the matches in September. Both teams are currently competing in the FIFA World Cup. Brazil will face Japan in the knockout round tomorrow, while Australia take on Egypt on Saturday. And in NRL, Blues coach Laurie Daly has refused to confirm if he will lead New South Wales next year. Speaking to the media after naming his squad for Origin Game 3, Daly promised to address the criticism that has engulfed his second tenure as coach after Game 2 once the series is over. Among the headline selections are Daly's decision to retain Mitchell Moses at 5'8" and drop winger Brian To'o. The third and final State of Origin clash of 2026 is set for July 8.
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good morning. Good morning. Nice to... What's that? One. Yeah. Nice to be here.

0: right, that's it. One more song for me today, and that's it. I see you again next Friday from 6 till 8 p.m. for Pinoy Rock and Rhythm. Here we go. This is the last song for today, Deep Purple.
1: Also off the new album, Machine Head, out in a few weeks' time, and it's a kind of rhythm and blues type of thing. It's a thing called Lazy, this one. Lazy.

0: in Queensland, much of New South Wales and into Victoria and Tasmania, with multiple days of widespread rainfall expected this week. Across through to the other side, we have this cold front sweeping through the southern half of Western Australia, bringing showers and storms.
1: An initiative that aims to strengthen Aboriginal leadership and support sustainable business growth has been delivered in WA. A graduation event was held to celebrate the participants of the program, designed to build personal leadership capability while fostering business development skills in the Goldfields Esperance region. And turning to sport, 13 Australians will be in action in the first round of Wimbledon. The third Grand Slam tournament of the year gets underway tonight. Daria Kasatkina, Alexander Vukic and Adam Walton will be the first Aussies to take the court. Alex de Minaur is the highest Aussie seed, ranked fifth in the men's singles draw. Maya Joint will face a tough opponent in former world number one Serena Williams, who's making her comeback in singles.
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11: What's up, guys? 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And today, Andrea, me, is back to do my weekly show. And if you guys didn't know, me and my co-host, Satini, who will be joining us from a couple of minutes, usually put a lot of songs and we talk about a lot of stuff, fun facts, dialogues, and just have fun, basically. So, up next, we have a fun song. It's Water by Tyler.

0: Hey guys, today I have a fun fact for Andrea. Did you know frogs can freeze during the winter and still survive?
1: Wait, what?
0: So, like, basically their body's pores.
1: That's actually insane, isn't it?
0: Yeah, and it's so cool.
1: I know. Well, we have actually, do you know what cool is? What? Have you ever heard of the band called the girl group Cat's Eye?
0: Yeah.
1: Well, their definition is, like, cool. Like, their new album is definitely, like, cool. Because we have an actually really cool song coming up next. It's Pinky Up by Cat's Eye. So don't forget to put that pinky up.

Yes, guys. Wasn't that so good? Well, if I know, like, Katso's new album is, like, so slay. It's just, it gives, like, I don't know, because the last couple of songs were really good. Like, Pinky Up is not my favorite, but, like, I love it because it gives, like, cool girl vibes, if you know what I mean, right? It's all, like, rocky and punky. I really, really like it. So, up next, we have actually a really good song by one of the pop kings himself. We have I Just Might by Bruno Mars. 1, 2,

0: Oh my god, Satuni.
1: Yeah.
0: What was your opinion on that song?
1: That was low-key fire.
0: No, low-key. In my opinion, it's high-key fire. That was so good, wasn't it?
1: Technically, low-key means it's fire, but in my
0: opinion,
2: I know.
0: So, Tina, I have a question. Like, why does homework take, like, 10 minutes in class? But, like, it takes 2 hours at home. Like, why?
1: Because at home we look at stuff and our brain
0: just like pauses
1: and all.
0: Honestly, it's true.
1: Especially in math.
0: I know, I hate math homework. Oh, I speaking of that, don't we have homework to complete by Monday? Like, everyone gets math online homework. Oh my god, lucky, but yeah. We're supposed to do maths online every Monday. Anyways, up next we have The Fate of Ophelia by Taylor Swift.

0: Whoa, wasn't that so good?
1: Yes, that was.
0: And you're tuned in too? Okay guys, we have a fun fact for y'all. Did you know clouds are actually really heavy?
1: Wait, they're heavy? But they don't look heavy though.
0: I know, but some weigh over like 1,000,000 pounds.
1: Wow, that's a lot.
0: I know, that is terrifying. You're right, Satini.
1: They look like they don't weigh anything.
0: I know.
1: So what do they even fill that
0: up? I'm pretty sure water, right? Isn't clouds filled with water?
1: Isn't it full of, like, you know, air?
0: Is it?
2: I don't know.
0: Oh, really? So clouds are full of air?
2: I think so. Or maybe water.
0: Oh, really? Maybe. I did not know that. Anyways, all I know is clouds are really, really, really, really heavy.
2: And I also know they're 1,000,000 pounds.
0: Oh, yeah. I know. They're like 1,000,000 pounds. Well, up next, we have a classic by Shawn Mendes, There's Nothing Holding Me Back.
2: There's nothing holding me back.

0: Hey guys, that song was a literal bomb.
1: I know, wasn't it?
0: Yes.
1: You're listening to
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1: the local radio station.
0: Anyways, Andrea, I got you a fun fact.
1: Ooh, really?
0: Yeah.
1: Tell me.
0: So, did you know that cows can have best friends?
1: Oh, stop. That's so adorable.
0: And guess what? They get stressed when separated.
1: That's so sad and cute at the same time. Like, when they get separated, it's sad. But it's so cute that they have, like, a bond between.
0: And it's so cute how they have someone to care about.
1: I know. So, Tony, yeah? A genuine question.
0: Mm-hmm.
1: Horror or comedy?
0: Comedy.
1: It's horror for me. Actually, no. I like both. Like, I don't know what. What about you? Do you like horror?
0: I get scared too easily. I'm too scared to Stranger Things, even though you're
1: right. Stranger Things is no horror, yes, like, to be honest. Stranger Things not scary. It's like called horror, like in the whatever the rating. It's called horror MA15, but like it's not that scary, to be honest.
0: Yeah, you kind of like forced me to watch it, and it was really scary.
1: I didn't force you. I told you to watch the first episode.
0: Yeah, and then I watched it with you, and then I realized that was the scariest thing I have ever watched.
1: Is it genuinely the scariest thing you have ever watched?
0: It was too scary. It was
1: guys, Stranger Things not that scary.
0: Not scary for people like Andrea, but personally, for me, it is.
1: Oh, that's sad.
0: It's but okay, I'll still guys. Watch it with you because I'm a
1: aww.
0: Good person.
1: Aw, thank you.
0: Yeah.
1: Okay, guys, up next, we have 12 to 12 by Samba.

0: if that one gave me pure chills, didn't it, Sadini?
1: Yes, it did.
0: Sadini was like vibing for the song. She's literally panting because she's so tired. Aren't you, Sadini?
1: Yeah.
0: Oh, yeah. Because you look tired and you sound tired. So it was cool today.
1: Oh, it was amazing, actually.
0: Really?
1: Oh, my God. At PDHD, we got to play sport.
0: Oh, lucky.
1: We didn't. We just had to pick up rubbish.
0: Sleep! Oh, my God.
1: Yeah, but guess what? After that, we had sport.
0: I know.
1: And she's like, it's fine. You guys can just play kick tennis or run laps. And we all chose to... Actually, instead of running, we did walking laps.
0: Oh.
1: But me and Mel were the only ones that were actually walking. Because...
0: Oh.
1: Who wasn't the kick tennis? Like, genuinely, my shoe would go flying.
0: I know. So, up next, we have... A really good banger. I'm pretty sure you don't know this song, Sadini, because it's not popular.
1: Oh, then I don't know it. I don't know the one that's Bloodstream.
0: Well, I love this song. It's My Dirty Little Secret by the All Americans Rejects.

0: Whoa, that was absolutely banger, wasn't it?
1: Yeah, it was banging my head.
0: Well, I was talking like about the song we played. I was like, do you know this? And so he was like, no. But she knows Go Away because it was popular. I was like, there's another song that I really like. It's not that popular and it's the same singer.
1: Wait, is it Go Away?
0: No. No, the same singer of Go Away. Let's see. Do you know this song?
1: And guys, it's Bloody Holly.
0: Okay, again. Up next, we have
1: Bloody Holly.
0: Okay, we have,
2: No, I don't.

0: Crows captain Chelsea Randall says ongoing concussion issues have forced her to make the difficult decision.
1: A few weeks ago, I joined in a tackle drill at training and experienced some starry vision after a couple of minor bumps. I had another incident involving mild contact and more starry vision.
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4: 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Up next, we have a nostalgic quiet. It's not that old, but it is old and it's really nostalgic. We have Call Me Maybe.

0: 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Listen, that's good, Satini.
1: That was a really good song.
0: I know. That was so nostalgic, if you guys didn't remember. That was, like, I feel like all the nostalgic songs are becoming trending again, don't you think, Satini?
1: Yeah, and, like, they bring back kind of, like, good memories.
0: Yeah. What song do we have next, Satini?
1: So next we have a song called I Just Might by...
0: Oh, wait, didn't you already listen to that song, Satini?
1: Oh, yeah. What about a song called Made in Japan?
0: Oh, yeah. Do you guys know Made in Japan? Well, if you guys do not know that song, we have Made in
1: Japan! Japan!

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1: And you're tuned in with Andrea.
0: And Saturni.
1: And welcome back. We actually didn't have a proper intro after the news break, so welcome back, guys. Well, we have a fun fact for y'all again. Yeah. So, did you know your nose can actually remember around 5,000 smells?
0: Whoa, that's actually really crazy.
1: I know, imagine remembering that many things.
0: That could never be me. I cannot even imagine like one singular masticration.
1: Oh, that's low-key sad. I'm so sorry. Sorry for your loss. I mean...
0: But you're literally the same. You can't be talking. I know you have problems remembering stuff as well.
1: No, educational-wise, no, but like real, like... Time-wise, yes. So basically, I can't remember birthday, so I started a book. Like, I literally just got a book and divided. First, I did, a couple of pages, like, 5 pages. And then I divided it into months. So basically, first I write everyone, like, all my friends' names. Then I put it in each month and day, so I know whose birthday it is. So
0: speaking about birthdays, whose birthday is coming up?
1: I don't know.
0: Are you sure about that? It's your dummy.
1: Oh, yes. My birthday's coming up this
0: Happy
1: Wednesday.
0: Happy early birthday.
1: Oh, thank you, Sadini.
0: And guess what? It's my birthday.
1: Your birthday's on the 5th of August. It's like ages away.
0: It's actually only 4 weeks away.
1: Is it actually? Oh,
0: no, I don't know. I just guessed that.
1: Anyways, up next, we have Moves Like a Jagger by Maroon 5.

0: Whoa, guys, if you did not vibe for that last song, I don't know what you did, because that was a completely good song to vibe to.
1: Not gonna lie, I kind of feel like dancing to that.
0: I know, felt like dancing. You should have danced to Didi. Yeah. And if you didn't, you had to be
1: well, like, if you're in the car, you can't dance for it. I'm sorry to say this, but if you dance, I don't know where that car is gonna go.
0: Oh, yeah, do not drive. Do not dance if you're driving. Okay, that's scary.
1: The car is definitely gonna go.
0: Yeah, we need to learn road safety. Well, before we move on to our next song, which is for the icon. So if you're an icon
1: of Cat's Eyes,
0: yes. Okay, so stay tuned. We have a shout out for Umar the auntie and Kavin the auntie from Orange, and we also have another shout out who's listening all the way from Sri Lanka. We have Vijita and Ashan. So shout out for you guys.
1: And my shout outs are for my
0: friends. Yeah.
1: And my friend Mila.
0: So shout out to Mila.
1: Yeah.
0: And also shout out to my dad, because he helped me with the songs and stuff. So,
1: and also my dad Chandasiri.
0: Yes. And your mom
1: Sanjeevani, and she's right over here.
0: Yeah, she's right here. Okay, guys, up next we have Touch by Cat's Eye.

0: break my heart.
1: Okay, guys, hear me out. The weather has been so confusing lately. Like, one minute it's freezing and then suddenly it's hot again. Like, how am I supposed to know how to dress properly for that? You leave the house with a jacket and then regret everything 2 hours later. And somehow the weather app still says wrong half the time. At this point, I give up and I just hope for the best, bro. Like, it's annoying me.
2: I know, right? And before we move on to the next song, we have a shout out to Imalashi Madumage and Dilhan Fernando, who's listening to us from Orange. So a shout out for you guys.
1: And I hope you guys are enjoying the show today.
2: Yes, hopefully you guys are enjoying the show. And we also have a shout out to Gishanda and family from Melbourne, who's tuned in all the way from Melbourne. So hopefully you're enjoying show so far.
1: And I have some shout outs for Sujita Archie and my grandfather from all the way from Melbourne.
2: Ooh.
1: Called Jai Siri. Yeah, I hope you guys enjoy the show.
2: Yes. Up next, we have Spaghetti. Liz Seraphim. So if you guys are a K-pop fan, we have Spaghetti.
1: Scalpel, come the roses.

0: Eat it up, guys. Whoa, that was such a good song, and it was so good. Wasn't it, Satiri?
1: Yes, it was.
0: It was fire.
1: And I'm going to have some hard time trying to get rid of that.
0: I know, it's really catchy, right? Mm. I remember it was trending like last year. Not last year. Like, I mean, yeah, last year, like yeah, the end year. Of last year. And it was so catchy, and I like, not going to lie, I completely forgot about it, but now it's stuck in my head.
1: Eat it up.
0: There's another song that's stuck in my head, and I really, really wanted to play it today, but unfortunately, I don't have it today. So I'll bring it for you next week. It's actually Cat's Eye's new song, and it's actually a collaboration. So it's Cat's Eye and Lisara Feb and Islet. It's called Iconic by Mistake.
1: I'm gonna go home and watch that.
0: I know, it's so good. So hopefully I'll bring that song next week for you guys to listen. And before we move on to the next song, we have another shout out. We have so much shout outs today because it's Poya in Sri Lanka and it's holidays. And so happy Poya days for everyone in Sri Lanka. And we have a shout out for Wasantha auntie and all her family who's tuned in all the way from Sri Lanka. So shout out for you. Up next, we actually, have you guys ever heard of NSYNC? Well, it's really old and my mom likes this. So I guess it's for my mom. Here we go.

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0: And I'm Satuni.
1: Hey guys, we have another fun fact for you all, so listen, learn, and grow. I said that, but yeah, actually, learning does make you grow. So, not physically, but mentally, if you know what I mean. So, did you guys know that giraffes only sleep around 30 minutes a day?
0: What? How? How are they even functioning, bro?
1: I know. Like, if I sleep 30 minutes a day, like, every single day, I don't think even humans will be alive. Because they need proper sleep, right?
0: Yeah, and I could never, like...
1: I could never, right?
0: Yeah, like, 30 minutes. I only sleep at least for 8 hours.
1: Okay, there's another... It's low-key random fact. Mm-hmm. Do you know that bananas glow under a blue UV light?
0: That sounds so fake.
1: Apparently it's real.
0: Bananas are so weird.
1: Well, I love bananas. No, like, it's not my favorite fruit, but I love bananas. But do you know who hates bananas?
0: Me.
1: I hate bananas. Oh my god, my mom hates bananas. She has never eaten one. Like, but one time when I was in food tech, I made muffins and it was so weird. It was banana zucchini muffins. So it was just flour, zucchini, and banana and sugar.
0: Ew. Ew.
1: And a little bit of honey.
0: I'm sorry, but like, I could never.
1: Like, it actually tasted so good. It just tasted like a normal muffin, right? It actually tasted like a normal muffin. I gave it to my mom. Mom was like, oh my god, it's so good. Oh, I never sunflower seeds. And I was like, then after she ate like 2 muffins, I was like, there's bananas in there. And it was like, ah! Anyways, guys.
0: Well, I guess you're giving your mom flashbacks now.
1: I know. So, up next, we have...
0: Up next, we got Pitbull.
1: No,
0: oh, never mind.
1: Pitbull and
0: Keisha. Sorry, guys, I forgot.

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And I hope you guys are having fun because we got a rock song that's called Church of the Poisoned Mind and it's gonna be a banger.

0: 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You're tuned in to FM 107.5, the local radio station. So, guys, how's life? Well, it's been good. And I'm so happy because school's finishing next week, isn't it?
1: And it only has 4 days left.
0: I know. I'm so happy. And before we go to our other, like, the next song, we have some shout-outs. A shout-out for Nilo Conti, who's listening all the way from Sri Lanka, and his cute little doggies, Sheen and Shadow. So, shout-out. And also Nilo Conti's parents, shout-out for you. We also have more people who's listening from Sri Lanka. We have Hansi Auntie and her family from Sri Lanka. So, shout-out to y'all. And up next, we have Cheap Thrills by Sean Paul.

0: Hopefully you enjoyed that last song, because we did. It was actually nostalgic, and it's trending again.
1: Yep, and we were definitely not dancing to
0: you that. You were definitely not dancing. We were, like, highly concentrating on the song. We were, like, definitely not dancing.
1: Can we stop lying? We were literally dancing on.
0: Yeah, because it was so good. Okay, so guys, unfortunately, everything comes to an end. And today, the show comes to an end.
1: But guess what? The good side.
0: Yeah, but the good news is we're coming back next week. Next Monday. So before we go, we have one last song. So bye, guys. We have Get On The Floor by Jennifer Lopez.
1: Arigato.
0: Featuring Pitbull, by the way. J-Lo.

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FM 107.5, your local station, 11 minutes after 7 o'clock. And you're listening to Australian Rules with Gary Ryan right through until 10 o'clock this evening. Getting us underway, of course, was John Paul Young and Love Is In The Air. In tonight's show, we'll be hearing from the likes of Huxton Creepers, The Johnnies, Black Feather, Yathu Indy. We also had the new single from the Little Quirks. Haven't heard from them for a while, but they've got a new single out. It's called She's Wild, and we'll be playing that a bit later on in the show. Checking the weather for you. It's currently on 9 degrees. It says 6 overnight, a high of 12 tomorrow, and rain. Just what we need after I've just mowed the lawn. Okay, we'll keep it going now with some Ross Wilson.

24 and a half minutes after 7 o'clock on your local station FM 107.5 with Ted Mullery Gang there with Jamaican Rum, classic from Black Feather, Bop and the Blues, Carolyn, Johnny Young, remember him, and Ross Wilson at the top there with Living in the Land of Oz. And now we'll head over to New Zealand with the Swingers.

You're listening to Australian Rules on your local station FM 107.5 with In Excess there and Devil's Party. Before that, Aussie Crawl with Reckless. We heard from Paul Norton, Stuck on You, and Counting the Beat with the Swingers there from New Zealand. Okay, it's time for our first trivia question of the night. Tonight's all of these recordings were on Mushroom Records. We're back to Mushroom Records. Okay, here we go. The band was a musical comedy cabaret group. They signed to Mushroom Records in 1982 and had two Australian top 20 hits. The second single was produced by Red Simons and it was released in February 1983. And it was a cover of a Sonny Bono song. So while you think about that, we'll have some Little Heroes.

That's Little Heroes with One Perfect Day. And congratulations to Kathy, who by a half a mouse whisker pipped Henry, and Henry just pipped Keith with the correct answer. It was, of course, the Globals with their version of The Beat Goes On. And, yeah, what can I say? But I guess play the song.

closely, you can hear Brian on the backing vocals. Before that, Angels, Take a Long Line, a band calling themselves the Jason Recliners with a song called A Dozen Fairy Tales. And at the top there, the Globos with The Beat Goes On. And one of the guys in the Globos went on to become Bob Down. I'm sure you all know Bob. Okay, we're heading into the second hour of the show now. It's right on 8 o'clock with some Kevin Johnson.

And that's Yothu Indie there with their version of the old AC/DC song Jailbreak. They do a pretty good version of that, I think. Before that, Los Skeletone Blues with Still Living With The Ball and Chain. And at the top there, Kevin Johnson and Grab The Money And Run. Well, as I said earlier tonight, we're going to feature tonight the new single for the Little Quirks. Haven't heard from them for a while. They've been busy recording. So here's their new single. It was released last Friday and it's called She's Wild. See what you think.

0: It's 27 minutes after 8 o'clock on your local station, FM 107.5, and you're listening to Australian Rules with the Hoxton Creepers there, a song called Rack My Brains. I must bring in their version of the old Manfred Mann song, Pretty Flamingo. They do a pretty good version of that. I'll try and remember that next week. Before that, Jeff St. John's Hummingbird, Gonna Miss Me, When I'm Gone, Tony Romerell, and the Little Quirks, new one at the top there, a song called She's Wild. And now some Johnnies.
1: Hey man, they tell me you're pretty good.

You're listening to Australian Rules, and that was Rob Crawer. We heard him earlier, lead singer of the Hoxton Creepers, and that was his solo stuff, Am I Ever Gonna See You Face Again, the old Angels cover. Before that, a guy by the name of Otis Edgar, Sing Me the Blues, The Fugitive Kind, Mondo Rock, and at the top there, the Johnnies, and they're going to be a showdown. Okay, well, it's time now for our second showdown in our trivia question, so ease or ready? All right, the song was written by band member Martin Armiger. Released in January 1980 as the lead single from their third studio album, the song peaked at number 22 on the Australian charts. It was recorded for Mushroom Records. It has been said that it is one of the most perfect pop songs ever composed and recorded. So if you think you know what that perfect song is, we'll have some flash in the pan while you think about it.

Flash in the Pan and Hey St. Peter. And congratulations to John Carter. He was first through very quick. I don't think St. Peter got into the first 30 seconds and he was through. The song, of course, is Strangers on a Train. It is a song recorded by The Sports. The song was written by the band member Martin Armiger. Released in January 1980 as the lead single from the band's third studio album, Suddenly. The song peaked at number 22 on the Australian charts. It was recorded on Mushroom Records, and it has been said that it was one of the most perfect pop songs ever composed and recorded. And for those who just joined us, we're doing Mushroom recordings tonight. So one to John, one to Kathy. So do I have to get the tiebreaker CD out at the end of the night? We better give us enough time. Then again, oh, hang on, I was reading something there. Not supposed to read on air. Okay, here's the song.

And there you have it, the sports, strangers on a train. And Keith just said you didn't say where we all came. So, okay, John Carter came in first. Then we had Henry just pipped at the post, then Marina, then Keith. So there you go. Okay, some Goanna for you now, and then some Billy Thorpe taking us up to the break.

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5: And checking the weather for you, it's currently 8 degrees. It's going to get down to 6 overnight. It's a high of 12 tomorrow, and now it's gone from rain to heavy rain. Just what we need. Anyway, some local stuff for you now.

children of the night, but the beautiful music they make. No, thank you, Andrew. I don't drink wine. They want me to read these words. Darkness falls across the land. The midnight hour is close at hand. Creatures crawl in search of blood to terrorize your neighborhood. Who wrote this stuff? Michael Jackson. Thriller. Sounds like Mellow Yellow. Quite rightly. I think his nose wasn't the only thing he lifted. In Transylvania was a famous Shakespearean actor. To bite or not to bite, that is the question. I brought my own words, if you don't mind. Vincent Price, what a hack. He doesn't deserve to smell my caca.

18 minutes after 9 o'clock, which means we're well and truly into the third and final hour of the show with Midnight Oil there and Beds Are Burning. Before that, a band that Billy Miller put together after the Ferrets, the Spaniards, with Human Zoo, I should say. Thriller, Joe Dolce, very different version. And the Stiffbacks, local band at the top there with Mushrooms. And speaking of local bands...

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You're listening to Australian Rules with the Men with Day Jobs here. Gates of Heaven, one of their best songs. Cold Chisels, Flame Trees, and The Love Train at the top there with Corrugated Iron. Okay, time for our last trivia question. Pretty easy, this one. This song was recorded for his debut solo album. The track was first released on Mushroom Records in July 1987. The song was famously used for a soap opera's wedding. So if you think you know what that song is, we'll have some Barry Crocker while you think about it.

Okay, and that was Susie Darling by Barry Crocker on the Festival label. Okay, now we have John Carter. Congratulations, he was the first one through. Henry, you get a prize for coming second every question tonight. What do they say? Always a bridesmaid. Also, pipping Marina and pipping Keith all had the correct answer. The song, of course, was Suddenly. It's a was a song recorded by Angry Anderson for his debut solo album, Beats from a Single Drum. The track was first released on Mushroom Records in July 87. The song was famously used in the soap opera Neighbours during the characters Scott Robinson, Jason Donovan and Charlene Mitchell, Kylie, wedding.

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Who wants to journey on a gigantic yacht? Do I want a yacht? Oh, how I do not. Who wants a fancy foreign car? I don't.

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I don't. Who wants the bother of a country estate? A country estate.

And that's the Church there with Under the Milky Way. Before that, Drummond on the Fable label with Who Wants to Be a Millionaire, and Angry Anderson at the top there, Suddenly. I was looking at the credits on that album and Billy Thorpe played guitar, so that was good. Okay, we better get a couple of songs in for the groupies before we go.

And for all the John groupies out there, that was Same Old Feeling Again and Six Ribbons. And that's about it for me. Time for coffee. I'll be back on Wednesday night with music from the vault. And it's Kathy's picks this week. We'll see what Kathy comes up with. Thanks for your company tonight. Better check the weather, I guess. Hasn't improved much by the look of it. Still on 8. Going to get down to 6 and 12 tomorrow with heavy rain. Don't like to read that one out. Anyway, thanks for your company. See you Wednesday, and I'll leave you with this one.

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1: 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We pay our respects to their elders, past, present and emerging, and extend that respect to all Aboriginal and Torres Strait Islander peoples listening. We recognise that music has always been at the heart of the Wiradjuri culture, a living tradition that connects people to country, to one another, and to the stories of the dreaming. For countless generations, music, song, and ceremony have echoed across these lands, strengthening community bonds and carrying knowledge, language, and spirit through time. Today, as we share our music and stories, we honour the world's oldest continuous musical culture and acknowledge the deep and unbroken connection between the Wiradjuri people, their songs, and this country.

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0: And welcome to It's Time, the show where we look at the best of the Australian national charts between the 60s and the 90s, using the Kent Music Report, the Australian Music Report, and the ARIA charts. Today we're looking at the best of the charts from this week in 1971. Barry, what's coming up on today's show?
1: Coming up on today's program, we've got John Lennon and the Plastic Ono Band, Janis Joplin, Daddy Cool, and the Hollies.
0: Kicking us off at number 60 in the Australian Singles Chart this week, on the 14th of June 1971, was Harry Young and Sabbath with The Wheat in the Field.

0: that's Harry Young and Sabbath with The Wheat in the Field at number 60 in the Australian Singles Chart this week on the 14th of June 1971. And that single went on to peak at number 29 in the Australian Singles Chart in August later that year. The previous year, the Australian music scene was transformed by a radio ban that restricted major label music from the airwaves. This opened the door for independent acts like Harry Young and Sabbath. Recording for the boutique Du Monde label, the group featured a lineup that included future members of the iconic band Sherbet. While the group eventually split up, with Young later establishing a recording studio in Kyogle, this specific track remains a key historic example of the era when local independent talent took centre stage on the national charts.
1: And falling down the Australian national charts this week on the 14th of June 1971, from number 31 back to number 42 were Zoot and the double A-sided single Evil Child and The Freak.
2: Step inside the tent, ladies and gentlemen, and see the freak they call Jojo the dog face. He walks like a man, he talks like a man, yet he was born with the face of a dog.

0: Suit with a double A-sided single, The Freak, An Evil Child, at number 42 on the Australian National Charts this week on the 14th of June 1971. And that single had peaked at number 27 nationally 2 weeks earlier. By 1971, Zoot was desperate to be taken seriously. The group had spent years trapped under a Think Pink marketing gimmick that saw them performing in pink satin outfits. To reclaim their rock credibility, they famously burnt their stage clothes on national television, pivoting toward a much heavier guitar-driven sound. Following the massive success of their hard rock cover of Eleanor Rigby, the band released The Freak, that showcased Rick Springfield's evolving songwriting.
1: Rising up the charts just one place, from number 27 to number 26 this week, on the 14th of June 1971, was Australian band Chain and Black and Blue.
2: You work me so hard that my back's near broke. My brow is wet and my throat's a choke.

0: That's Chain and Black and Blue at number 26 in the Australian Singles Chart this week on the 14th of June 1971. And that single had peaked at number 12 on the Australian Singles Chart the previous month. In 1971, the band Chain proved that the blues didn't just belong to the Mississippi Delta, it had a home here in Australia's own brutal history. Their landmark single, Black and Blue, moved away from the psychedelic pop of the era to deliver a gritty, rhythmic stomp inspired by the country's convict past. Co-written by all four members, the song featured a hypnotic chain gang beat but resonated deeply with young suburban audiences. The track became a major national success, earning a silver disc and anchoring their gold-certified album, Towards the Blues.
1: And falling down the Australian national charts this week on the 14th of June 1971, from number 24 back to number 25, were John Lennon and the Plastic Ono Band with Power to the People.

0: Number 25 on the Australian National Charts this week on the 14th of June 1971. That's John Lennon and the Plastic Ono Band with Power to the People. And that single went on to peak at number 21 here in Australia 2 weeks later. John Lennon began treating his single releases like musical broadsheets, quick, topical, and designed for the masses to sing. Written in a single day at his Ascot home, Power to the People was a direct response to a political interview that had left Lennon feeling inspired to create a new anthem for the streets.
1: You're listening to It's Time, the show where we look at the best of the Australian national charts between the 60s and the 90s, using the Kent Music Report, the Australian Music Report, and the ARIA charts. Today we're looking at the best of the charts from this week in 1971.
0: And holding steady at number 12 on the Australian National Charts this week on the 14th of June 1971, we had Olivia Newton-John with If Not For You.

0: Olivia Newton-John there with If Not For You, holding steady at number 12 on the Australian national charts this week on the 14th of June 1971. And that single had peaked at number 7 here in Australia 2 weeks earlier. Olivia Newton-John was a struggling singer in London when she reluctantly recorded a cover of Bob Dylan's If Not For You. Produced by her then-boyfriend Bruce Welch and former long-time collaborator John Farrar, the track featured the polished, melodic, acoustic sound that would soon define her career. It became her first international breakout hit. The success of the single launched her debut album and led to a high-profile tour with Cliff Richard, where she performed as both a solo act and a backing vocalist. This 1971 recording was the essential bridge that took her from the clubs of Melbourne and London to the top of the American easy listening charts.
1: Let's take a bit of time out now and look at the top 10 albums of the week for this week on the 14th of June 1971. At number 10, we had Paranoid by Black Sabbath. At number 9, Cry of Love by Jimi Hendrix. At number 8, Tumbleweed Connection by Elton John. At number 7, Tea for the Tillerman by Cat Stevens. At number 6, Chicago 3 by Chicago. At number 5, Cocker Happy by Joe Cocker. At number 4, All Things Must Pass by George Harrison. At number 3, John Lennon and the Plastic Ono Band by John Lennon and the Plastic Ono Band. At number 2, Deep Purple in Rock by Deep Purple. And at number 1, we had Pearl by Janis Joplin. And that was at number 1 for 5 weeks, and this was its final week at the top. Let's take a further look at the number 7 album of the week, Tea for the Tillerman by Cat Stevens. It peaked at number 2 in November 1971 and was the third best charting album of the decade here in Australia, staying in the charts for 96 weeks. Cat Stevens was a former art student who designed his own album covers, but it was the spiritual stripped-back sound of Tea for the Tillerman that made him a global star. Recorded in London throughout the summer of 1970, the album moved away from heavy orchestration to focus on Stevens' acoustic guitar and intimate storytelling after a long illness with tuberculosis. Featuring now classic tracks like Wild World and Father and Son, the record resonated across the Atlantic, reaching the top 10 in the United States and eventually becoming one of the most celebrated singer-songwriter albums of the era. Let's hear a song from an album, Tea for the Tillerman. Here's Cat Stevens with Sad Lisa.

0: That's Cat Stevens with Sad Lisa, taken from the number 7 album of the week, Tea for the Tiller Man, this week on the 14th of June 1971.
1: Okay, let's have a look at the news headlines for June 1971. Between the 4th and 6th of June, after a cholera outbreak in West Bengal and Bangladesh, Indian Prime Minister Mrs. Gandhi seals the border with Bangladesh to keep out refugees fleeing a civil war following Bangladesh's secession from Pakistan. On the 6th of June in Paris, Yvonne Goolagong wins the women's titles at the French Open. On the 18th of June, a man calling himself Prince Leonard of Hutt, who claims to have seceded from the Commonwealth of Australia, is fined $2 for failing to vote in last year's Senate election. Leonard George Casley told a Perth magistrate that he was protected under the Bill of Rights of the Hutt River Province, about 360 miles north of Perth, and that the Commonwealth had not challenged this secession. On the 24th of June, the back of the negotiations is broken. We have a very satisfactory deal. Geoffrey Rippon, the British Cabinet's economic community negotiator, told MPs this afternoon. He said British participation in the European community would be equal to that of France, Germany and Italy. Plans for a transitional period would fully safeguard the interests of British farmers and fishermen and New Zealand's dairy industry. On the 30th of June in Adelaide, demonstrators invade the field and clash with police during the Springboks South Australia rugby match. And finally, on the 30th of June, Japan has become Australia's most important export customer, taking 27% of exports and providing 14% of imports.
0: You're listening to It's Time, the show where we look at the best of the Australian national charts between the 60s and the 90s, using the Kent Music Report, the Australian Music Report, and the ARIA charts. Today we're looking at the best of the charts from this week in 1971.
1: And falling down the Australian national charts this week on the 14th of June 1971, one place from number 7 back to number 8 was Janis Joplin and Me and Bobby McGee.
2: Busted flat in Baton Rouge, waiting for a train,

0: That's me and Bobby McGee at number 8 on the Australian National Charts this week on the 14th of June 1971 by Janis Joplin. That peaked at number 1 for 2 weeks the previous month. Janis Joplin's definitive recording of the song was captured for her album Pearl just days before her death in October 1970. Released after Joplin's death in early 1971, the single became a massive cultural touchstone, making Joplin only the second artist in US history to have a number one hit after their death. With its raw, soulful build, from a quiet acoustic opening to a gravelly, high-energy finale, the track transformed a country ballad into a rock anthem. It remains the crowning achievement of Joplin's short but explosive career, perfectly capturing the spirit of freedom and loss that defined the era.
1: Rising up the charts, two places from number 6 to number 4 this week on the 14th of June 1971 was British band T-Rex and Hot Love.

0: That's T-Rex with Hot Love at number 4 in the Australian singles chart, where it peaked this week on the 14th of June 1971. Mark Bolan stepped onto the Top of the Pop stage in March 1971 wearing glittery makeup and shiny satin, inadvertently sparking the glam rock revolution. While T-Rex had already found success with Ride a White Swan, it was Hot Love that truly defined their new commercial sound. The song's simple sing-along chorus and relaxed yet urgent energy resonated instantly with audiences, propelling it to number one in the UK for 6 straight weeks. Although it had a quieter reception in the United States, Hot Love became a massive international hit, spending nearly half a year on the Australian charts. It remains the definitive moment when Bolan transformed from an underground folk singer into a high-glamour pop superstar.
1: And rapidly rising up the Australian national charts this week on the 14th of June 1971, from number 8 to number 3 and on its way to the number 1 slot, were Daddy Cool with the third best charting hit of the decade here in Australia. Here's Eagle Rock.

0: with the best charting hit of 1971 in Australia and the third best charting hit of the decade in this country. That's Daddy Cool and Eagle Rock at number 3 on the Australian national charts this week on the 14th of June 1971. That single went on to spend 10 weeks at number 1 in Australia from 2 weeks later. Ross Wilson was living in London when a vintage magazine photograph of a 1920s Duke joint dance inspired him to write what would become a classic of Australian rock. Released in 1971, the song's infectious arms outstretched groove had an immediate impact, even inspiring Elton John to write his own hit, Crocodile Rock. From its black and white film clip at St Kilda's Aussie Burger Bar to its place in the National Film and Sound Archive, Eagle Rock stands as one of the most influential songs in Australia's rock and roll history.
1: Falling off the top spot to number 2 this week on the 14th of June 1971 was English singer and songwriter Lally Stott and Chirpy Chirpy, Cheep Cheep.

0: That's Lally Stott and Chirpy Chirpy Cheep Cheep at number 2 in the Australian Singles Chart this week on the 17th of June 1971. And that song had peaked at number 1 for 1 week only the previous week. English songwriter Lally Stott originally wrote and released Chirpy Chirpy Cheep Cheep as a solo effort in late 1970, finding significant success across Europe and even hitting number 1 here in Australia. However, it was the Scottish pop group Middle of the Road who turned the track into a definitive 1971 phenomenon in the UK. Their polished bubblegum pop rendition was number 1 on the UK charts for 5 weeks and became an international hit.
1: Okay, let's review the top 10 singles of the week on the 14th of June 1971 here in Australia. At number 10 we had She's a Lady by Tom Jones. At number 9, Another Day by Paul McCartney. At number 8, Me and Bobby McGee by Janis Joplin. At number 7, Mozart Symphony No. 41st Movement by Waldo de los Rios. At number 6, Put Your Hand in the Hand by Ocean. At number 5, Chirpy Chirpy Cheep Cheep by Middle of the Road. At number 4, Hot Love by T-Rex. At number 3, Eagle Rock by Daddy Cool. At number 2, Chirpy Chirpy Cheep Cheep by Lally Stott. And at number 1, in its first week of a 2-week run at that position, we had The Hollies with Too Young to Be Married.

0: That's The Hollies and Too Young to Be Married in its first week of a 2-week run at the number one position this week on the 14th of June 1971. While Hollies member Graham Nash had already departed to form Crosby, Stills, Nash & Young, The Hollies continued to dominate international charts with their signature three-part harmonies. Although it was considered a deep album track in their native UK and the US, the song's narrative of young love resonated powerfully across the globe, making number one in Australia, New Zealand and Malaysia.
1: Well, that's your show for another week. Thanks go to David Kent and his website www.australianchartbooks.com.au for the use of his Kent Music Report and Australian Music Report charts in the show. News headlines are mostly sourced from the Chronicle of the 20th Century, published by Penguin. I'm William Vroom.
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1: 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That's because The Local Source is powered by AMRAP, the Australian Music Radio Airplay Project. 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It's a very special edition of The Local Source this week as we go through a couple of tracks taken from the First Sounds Volume 14 compilation, which of course came around thanks to the hard work of Gadigal Information Service, Koori Radio, Music Australia, and the Community Broadcasting Association of Australia. So during the next 60 minutes, we're going to chill out with some First Nations musicians from all over the country. We'll open up with a track from a Wurundjeri artist based in Orange in New South Wales. This one here comes from Minty. This is a track called Rainfall. My name is Cameron Medagoni. You are tuned into The Local Source.

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My name is Cameron Menegoni, coming to you all around the country, courtesy of the Community Radio Network, on this very special First Sounds edition of the program, celebrating Australia's Indigenous music from all over the country on compilation number 14, many tracks of which we are hearing today on the program. We opened up the show with a Wiradjuri artist based in Orange in New South Wales from Minty. That track there, Rainfall, symbolises the moment of being washed clean and finding the strength to start again. In the middle, from the Jugon people of the coastal Kimberley, from Nadala, who currently resides in Byron Bay, a cinematic and soulful number called Boldly Ahead. And in the tail end of that bracket there, a collective of young Indigenous MCs from Moonbantwa, Alice Springs in the Northern Territory. They're called Alice Kings. That track from the collective of musicians who range from 8 to 13 years old is a tune which is called I Ain't Gammon, Bruz. Hope you're having a good time so far here today on the program. Much more to come your way. Don't forget, all of these tracks and more you can find online on amrap.org.au. If you happen to be a community radio broadcaster in need of some new music for your programming purposes, that is the website to go through. Here is something now from a proud and queer Gamaroi woman coming from the small country town of Moree, once again in New South Wales. This one here from Laminé. This is a track called Mission Girl.

Another track there taken from the First Sounds Volume 14 compilation, this time from a Wiradjuri artist based in Newcastle on the coast of New South Wales. They're a genre-spanning musician whose output can range from hip-hop through to some raw and emotive storytelling. Millie Mills with that track, Little Old Me, highlighting the pressures that society can place on young women. At the top of that bracket, from Lamine, from Maurie, celebrating her nan on that tune there called Mission Girl. And in the middle of those two folky numbers, we did hear from an interdisciplinary art project taking place in WA's Midwest region. They're known as New Sounds Midwest, the third iteration of the Community Arts Network's New Sounds Project. They lead workshops in beat making, rap, lyric writing, and visual art. From New Sounds Midwest, that track there called Lost in Space. My name is Cameron Menegoni. Before we go any further, I do want to say a quick thank you to the team at the Community Radio Network for their tireless efforts behind the scenes in getting this program and many others like it out into the ether in the four corners of Australia. Going through once again this First Sounds compilation. If you are looking to perhaps get your hands on a physical version of the CD, if you are part of a community radio station somewhere in the country, please drop us a line, amrap.org.au, or if you are an Australian musician who is looking to further explore the realm of community radio, amrap.org.au. It's a pretty simple web address. It's actually one of my favorites. It's in my browser. It's my only favorite in my browser. Let's keep it going now as we hear something taken from, once again, of course, the First Sounds compilation. This one here comes from Banda. This is a track called Seed of Shame. Stick around, much more to come.

Whatever your favourite spread of Australian music is, the local sauce is always here as an extra condiment to those tasty sonic morsels that we devour every single week. At the top of that bracket there, we did hear from the likes of a Meanjin, Brisbane-based musician by the name of Banda. Seed of Shame is that track there, a tune about healing, not letting trauma define who you are as a person. Loving that tune there from Banda, speaking to the soul of many of us here in June of 2026. In the middle, we were hanging out in Nam, Melbourne with Charlie Needs Braces. Charlie is hopefully no stranger to your ears, who last year put out an amazing record called Nawa. But one of those singles has made its way onto the First Sounds Volume 14 compilation, Kuriguyong, by the musician and also environmental activist of Charlie Needs Braces. Loving the way that those field recordings just really are making for an immersive experience. Go listen to that record that Charlie put out last year and tell me you aren't a fan of the flora and fauna of Australiana. We also heard in that bracket from Attaballu, Perth, with Capes and Calvin Bennett with their electronic indie pop number called Together Alone. Loving that tune. Loving everything that there is on the First Sounds Volume 14 compilation. And I love that you're here with me today, going through these great selections of First Nations music here on The Local Source. There is a bit more to come. We're almost done for the hour together. But of course, don't forget, if you are looking to maybe go back and listen to this episode, you can do so courtesy of the Community Radio Plus app, which you can download for free onto your favorite handheld device. Here is something now from the likes of 2K Triller. This is Wangana.

sit there, think about life, past trauma, memories. Life is short. You have your lovers and haters in this world. They create hate, they create war.

The hour is almost upon us this week here for another edition of The Local Source. We heard just then from a Muthi Muthi Yoda Yoda artist who is also a devoted father of two, born and raised in the small town of Robinvale in Victoria's Northwest, from Crooked TP, a track about breaking generational cycles and the chains that bind it together. That's a tune there called Overthinking. At the top, we were hanging out in Dubbo with 2K Triller with a tune called Wagnara. And then also in the middle, coming out of Mianjin, Brisbane, with Faith K. Ruse and her single there called Johnny. Yes, that does bring this episode of The Local Source here to a close for another week. Don't forget, you can find all of these tracks and more from the First Sounds Volume 14 compilation on amrap.org.au if you are a community radio broadcaster or a station out there somewhere in the land of Oz and you are after a copy of that CD, please drop us a line and get in touch. amrap.org.au. A big thank you to Gadigal Information Service, Koori Radio, Music Australia, and of course the Community Broadcasting Association of Australia for helping this compilation come together. Volume 15, no doubts, will be around the corner. My name is Cameron Menegoni. I have one last song to take us out here on the program. This one here comes from a musician in Cairns in far north Queensland, goes by the name of Jarawai. This track, it's a number which aims to share culture, to create understanding while staying grounded in the stories, the language, and the traditions of their people. A fitting tune to take us out here on the program. This one from Jarawai, it's called Warman Warman. Stick around because I'll be back same time, same place next week here on The Local Source.

I found my gal a-hugging with my best friend Joe. And when they turned around and they looked my way, they smiled and shouted, "Ole!" They were doing the mambo. Well, it looked like the mambo.

0: Kings of Chaos idea for me is a guilty pleasure. It's just like, not guilty at all, but I just, for me, it's become just a huge bucket list for me to hang out with my idols and rock with them.
1: Yeah, well, I think there'd be many people wishing they were in your shoes to be able to do that. At high school, you were with a whole bunch of different bands. You were with a jazz band and a marching band and a wind ensemble. When did you decide that drums was your love?
0: When I realized I had no other job skills. And I told my mother, I said, you know, Mom, I'm going to Hollywood. She said, oh, she was so worried, you know. I mean, because I didn't really excel at anything else. I could barely keep a job at the gas station, you know. They fired me because I gave gas to pretty girls and they let them drive off, you know. I wasn't like, I wasn't a good candidate for 9 to 5, you know. And And I would say that to young musicians too. If you really believe in yourself, you got to focus and you just got to go for it, man. It's not like, oh, I got my job and I'm going to do this on the weekends. It doesn't work that way. It's got to be like full in. I mean, I wore leather pants to the grocery store. You know, it was like, it was rock and roll 24/7. And when I moved to Hollywood in 1979, you know, that was it. It was my life before that, but I just couldn't wait to get out of the house, you know? And I got the bug, you know, I got that bug that drew me to it, you know.
1: How did you manifest the total contrast?

0: Most of your cronies sorted themselves out now from their youthful habits.
1: Yeah, I haven't touched a drink or a drug in 18 years,
0: So you're
1: and
0: saying
1: all
0: the
1: my hair
0: same?
1: grew back. It's amazing.
0: Really?
1: I don't know. I was kind of a mess, but I say to people, you get a certain amount of alcohol or drink and drugs, you can do it all at once, or you can spread it out along it. And that particular kind of drinking is called moderation. Yeah, but you know what? Life is short.
0: What's on your set list for Kings of Chaos on the Rock Cruise?
1: My favorite ZZ Top stuff, all the early ZZ stuff. Glenn Hughes, Highway Star. I love playing Highway Star. And the Cheap Trick stuff. Probably one of my favorite singers of all time is Robin Zander. Dream Police, Surrender, I Want You to Want Me. Great song.

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1: National Radio News.
2: Good morning, I'm Laura Devoy. Members of Australia's Afghan community say closing the independent Afghan embassy would be detrimental to women and girls. The embassy has kept its doors open since the Taliban took control of Kabul in 2021. But earlier this year, the Department of Foreign Affairs and Trade announced operations would be suspended. Founder of Afghan Women on the Move, Mariam Zahid, told National Radio News, if the embassy closes, it will silence Afghan women and communities.
3: So far, we haven't given another alternative to know exactly what's going to happen. The country is taken away from us by force. Now the embassy is closed and we don't have much to have a voice and to be heard and to be seen.
2: Australia does not recognise the Taliban as the legitimate government of Afghanistan. Australians are being trained to spot the difference between real and AI-generated faces. AI-generated deepfake faces have become so realistic it is increasingly difficult for people to tell them apart from real humans. Researchers at the Australian National University's Emotions and Faces Lab help people identify real and AI faces by directing attention to global qualities that differ between the two. Their work was published in the scientific journal PNAS today. Police are seeking public assistance to help identify a person believed to be responsible for writing more than 100 threatening letters over the past decade. They were sent to high-profile people, including federal and state parliamentarians, religious organisations and community leaders. The author referred to themselves as Scorpio or Bullet and was believed to be a Caucasian male in his 60s. Police say much of the writing focused on matters of national affairs and significant community interest. Thousands of migrants have been trying to leave South Africa ahead of an unofficial deadline set by anti-immigration campaigners. The BBC's Nomsa Maseko has been speaking to migrants in Durban.
4: The protest organisers themselves have said that they have no interest in looting, in damaging property, but that they want for their message and the government to take illegal immigration serious. They have promised that the protests on June 30th will be peaceful. This is one of the buses that will be ensuring that the people here, the more than 70 Malawians, will be taken home to safety. How do you feel about this?
5: I am relieved to be going back to my home country, even though I have never been attacked or intimidated while living here. But I am heartbroken because I am leaving my four young children behind.
2: Rescuers are still combing through the rubble after last week's earthquakes in Venezuela, though hopes of finding survivors are fading. The death toll has surpassed 1,700, though tens of thousands of people remain unaccounted for. The capital, Caracas, was shaken by a magnitude 4.6 aftershock overnight, nearly a week after the 7.1 and 7.5 magnitude quakes struck. Turning to sport, Brazil is through to the round of 16 at the FIFA World Cup after a 2-1 win over Japan this morning. Japan opened the scoring in the 29th minute and led 1-0 at halftime. Brazil equalised in the 56th minute and then struck the winner in stoppage time. The second match of the day is currently underway between Germany and Paraguay. Later, the Netherlands will face Morocco. And Matilda's captain Sam Kerr is heading back to the United States. The 32-year-old has signed with Gotham FC, which is based in New York, where she played between 2015 and 2017.
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Bob Seger, Shame on the Moon, 1982 song that went very high in the charts in America and across the world. Actually, Rodney Crowell wrote that, the country singer, songwriter and superstar. We opened up this morning with Blake Shelton, Doing What She Likes. That's a very nice sentiment, isn't it? And then we had Four Non-Blondes with What's Going On to open up our bracket for our Tuesday morning. It is 20 past 7. Good morning, Central West. This is FM 107.5, your local radio station. My name is Dodge, and we call this the Morning Muster. Weather-wise, some rain about still. 7 degrees right now in Orange. Any fog burning off to a cloudy day, the Bureau is saying, and the high chance of up to 10 mils of rain today and a high of just 12 degrees. Tomorrow, some showers up to 20 mils and 14, the best it'll get in Orange, we're told. Canoundra, you're out to 8 degrees, the 90% chance of up to 10 mils of rain today and 16, your high tomorrow, the chance of showers, and 16 or 17 degrees. Forbes and Parks, you're in double digits already, 13 degrees, showers tending to rain today and 15 high, then tomorrow mostly cloudy and a high of 13 degrees. Manildra, you're at 12 degrees right now, partly cloudy, the 80% chance of up to 10 to 15 mils of rain. Tomorrow, mostly clear and 16 degrees, 15 today for Manildra. 10 degrees in Wellington as we speak, showers across the day, up to 10 mils of rain today possible and a high of 15. Then tomorrow, a little warmer, the odd shower likely, but 17 or 18 degrees. And if you're headed down to Sydney today, it's 12 degrees right now. Partly cloudy today, maybe a shower and 20 the high. Then tomorrow, mostly sunny and 22 degrees. Off to work, off to school. I think school got a few days left before the holidays. I bet you're looking forward to that, kids. Until then.

Love that song, Ginger Man, at 7:33 on our Tuesday morning, FM 107.5, the local station. We are deliberately different for you. 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So if you like this station and you'd like to support us, why don't you give us a call? Maybe you're a business out there that's looking to stand above your competitors in the Central West. I'd love to talk to you about a partnership with our station and your business to really get it going down the road. If you're having a birthday today, June 30, happy birthday from all of us. Boy, there's a lot of things happening in history on this day, on your birthday. In 1864, President Abraham Lincoln signs off on America's first state park, handing 200,000 acres to the state of California to form Yosemite National Park. London's Tower Bridge opens across the Thames River this day in 1894. The very same day, Korea declared independence from China and asked Japan for some help in doing so. In 1905 this day, June 30, Australia's second Prime Minister, Alfred Deakin, will return to power a second time with the forced resignation of George Reed. In 1936 on this day in the US, the 40-hour work week is approved for US federal employees. In 1937, the world's first emergency call telephone number, 999-999, is introduced in Britain. In 1955 this day, the Johnny Carson Show debuts on CBS TV. Wasn't that an amazing show across many decades? And in 1975 this day, Muhammad Ali retains his heavyweight boxing title in a 15-round rematch with England's Joe Buggner in Kuala Lumpur in Malaysia. It is 7:35. Good morning, Central West. Let's get into our Tuesday.

Bruno Mars, Just the Way You Are, at 7:48 on our Tuesday morning. Good morning, Central West. It's 8 degrees in Orange, headed for a top of just 12 today. Chances of rain, very likely, the Bureau saying, and heavier in some other parts of the Central West, but it is that time of year. Can you believe we're a third of the way through winter? We're getting there. Here's Nelly Furtado.

Nelly Furtado, I'm Like a Bird as we head up to the 8 o'clock news on our Tuesday morning. Let's keep the flight theme happening. Here's a beautiful song by Jackson Dean called Wings.

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2: Good morning, I'm Laura Devoy. The price of fuel is set to increase tomorrow when the government's cut to the fuel excise changes. While the temporary cut has been extended until early August, it'll continue at a rate of 16 cents a litre, down from 32 cents. Yesterday, the Australian Competition and Consumer Commission warned fuel retailers not to rip off motorists. Treasurer Jim Chalmers told the ABC it's an important warning.
3: Because we want to make sure that every cent of the government's fuel excise cut is passed on to motorists who need this extra bit of relief. It's been really terrific to see petrol prices and diesel prices come down very substantially in recent months. In fact, this week we think for the first time both petrol and diesel is cheaper than it was before the war in the Middle East began.
2: Australian farmers are being reminded support is available amid pressure from biosecurity threats and pests. Rural Aid says primary producers across the country are facing increasing challenges, particularly in the poultry and beekeeping industries. CEO John Walters told National Radio News assistance programs are available, including financial support, hay and water deliveries, and mental health counselling.
4: Rural Aid has a range of supports available to farmers and their families, and that can be hay to feed, livestock, financial assistance, drinking water, but really importantly also counselling, and that's the big one that is always available and always needed. And we really encourage farmers to take advantage of that support. It's free.
2: Could sugar substitutes increase diabetes risk? Researchers from Adelaide University are investigating how low-calorie sweeteners affect the body's glucose regulation systems and whether they could influence diabetes. Low-calorie sweeteners are found in a range of products from soft drinks to yogurts and have become a staple of modern diets. Researchers say understanding how they affect glucose in the body may guide safer dietary recommendations and identify new targets for diabetes prevention and management. The greatest increase in presidential power in the last 100 years is how US President Donald Trump described a win in the Supreme Court overnight. The court overturned a near 100-year-old ruling which prevented presidents from firing leaders of independent agencies or commissions. In the majority opinion, Chief Justice John Roberts said subordinates who exercise the president's power are subject to removal by him. A fossil which has been ignored for 40 years has turned out to be the first dinosaur bone ever found in Antarctica. The BBC's science editor Rebecca Morell has more.
5: The 10-centimetre-wide fossil was unearthed during an expedition to James Ross Island 4 decades ago. Its discovery was recorded in a field notebook with a tiny sketch of the fossil and a note saying vertebra from a large reptile. But that was as far as the identification went, until the fossil was spotted amongst the thousands of specimens stored at the British Antarctic Survey. Its distinctive shape revealed it was part of the tail of a titanosaur, the largest dinosaurs ever to roam the Earth. It dates to 82 million years ago, when Antarctica was very different to how it is today. It would have been covered in lush forest, providing ample food for this four-legged, long-necked dinosaur.
2: Turning to sport, in tennis, Daria Kazatkina is through to the second round of Wimbledon. She won her first round match overnight 6-2, 3-6, 6-2. Adam Walton won the first set of his match but ultimately lost in four, while Alexander Vukic bowed out in straight sets. Rinki Hijikata was up 2-1 when his match was suspended due to bad light. It'll resume tonight.
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Fine Young Cannibals, Roland Giff, Suspicious Minds, their brilliant cover version of Elvis's great song. Speaking of covers, it's 10 past 8 on our Tuesday morning. At that time each week, we play an original and a cover. And I've gone Australian today with the brilliant The Church and Unguarded Moments. And then it'll follow with a young lady out of Sydney called Ruby Fields, a super talent. I hope you enjoy both versions of this. Here is The Church.

What a beautiful voice, Ruby Fields out of Sydney. She started playing music apparently at the age of 11. She was busking around Sydney at 13 and now builds and fixes guitars. What an extreme talent with Unguarded Moment, her version of the great song by The Church out of 1981. The Unguarded Moment. I hope you enjoyed that. That's what Tuesdays out of 8 o'clock are all about on this program. The Morning Muster, I hope you're having a good morning. It's dark out there as far as clouds concerned. It's going to be cloudy today. The Bureau is saying the very high chance of up to 10 mils of rain in Orange today. It's stuck on 8 degrees, headed for a top of 12 degrees today. Let's get into Phil Collins.

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This is the Morning Muster. My name is Dodge. I'll be here until 9 o'clock this morning. Then Jeff will be in the chair from 9 o'clock. Each day I pass through or by the train station here in Orange, as many of you do, and for several months there's been a homeless shanty growing by the day at the southern end of the station's car park. Rubbish has been building, creating a headache for authorities who simply don't know what to do with the man involved, a man who is, according to the authorities, flatly refusing offers of alternative accommodation. Council says it's not responsible for the car park and that it's a rail issue. Council put in place, though, a skip bin to try to encourage a clean-up of the mess, but sadly that hasn't worked. But I did notice last night, passing by, that the level of hoarding has been reduced in the last day or two. It is a very complex issue, this one. Councils can and do lots of complex things all over the state, as they do here in Orange, but it's amazing how one man can baffle and hold a city to ransom. I guess we'll have to watch this space and see who wins this one. Here's the Dixie Chicks at 8:27.

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Fogarty, Fortunate Son, some high energy for our Tuesday morning. It is 8:33, FM 107.5, your local radio station. Thanks for joining me today, and I'll be back tomorrow from 7 o'clock as well for our version of the Morning Muster. If you're having a birthday today, happy birthday from us, June 30. On this day, you share it with some pretty incredible people and some quirky ones like Mike Tyson. Some say the most devastating heavyweight boxer of all time. Mike Tyson is 60 today. Can you believe it? Born this day in 1966 in New York City. Champion former US Olympic swimmer Michael Phelps is 41 today, born in Baltimore in Maryland on this day. 18 Olympic gold medals he amassed across three games. I think his last one was 2012. Academy Award winning actress Susan Heywood was born this day in 1917. She died in 1975. Hal Lindz, you may remember him. He was the California-born guitarist who joined Dire Straits at their peak in 1980. He's 73 today. He was with them until 1985. I saw him in many of their concerts in Sydney here. Murray Cook of the Wiggles. He was born in 1960 in Cowra this day. He's 66 today. What was he, the Red Wiggle? I think so. It was many, many years since I took my son to see the Wiggles. Former Formula One race driver Ralf Schumacher was born this day in 1975 in Germany. He is 51, the brother of Michael, of course. And Glenn Shorrock of the Little River Band, Reminiscing, Fame, and many others. He was born this day in 1944 in Chatham in Kent in England. He is 82 today.

Little River Band with Glenn Shorrock out front. He's 82 today and he's still going strong. Here's Smashing Pumpkins, 1979, 8:39 on our Tuesday morning. Good morning, Central West.

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We're a third of the way through winter. On this day in history, in 1992, Fidel Ramos installed as President of the Philippines. The same day, 1992, former British PM Margaret Thatcher enters the House of Lords as Baroness Thatcher. In 1993, this day, the Walt Disney Company purchases Miramax Films for $60 million from the Weinstein brothers, Harvey and Bob. In 1994, US Ice Skating Federation bans Tonya Harding for life over the physical attack on her fierce rival, Nancy Kerrigan. In 2014, this day, English-born Australian entertainer Rolf Harris is convicted in London of indecent assault. In 2002, Ronaldo scores twice in Brazil's World Cup, winning 2-0 final victory over Germany, giving Brazil 5 World Cup titles. Maybe another one this year. And in 2016, this day, on the site of IKEA's first store in Sweden, the IKEA Museum is open. It's very easy to find your way around that museum. All you have to do is follow the arrow stickers on the floor. Here's Tracy Chapman.

Tracy Chapman, what an incredible talent she is. That is off her Greatest Hits album, and that has 18 incredible songs, many of them that you would know. She's 62 now, from Cleveland, Ohio, Tracy Chapman, but what a super talent, and her songs never get old. It is 8:50 on our Tuesday morning. I just wanted to say hi to our loyal sponsors out there, many of them you are, and we would love more of you to come on board. But this morning to one of our latest sponsors, Sale Street Real Estate here in Orange. Will and Jacinta and Tori and Rosie in the crowd. Very nice to have you on board with us, as it is with all of our very loyal sponsors. And I know our listeners are very loyal to those that support this station. It is 9 degrees in Orange. Fog's burnt off, but it'll be a cloudy day. The high chance of up to 10 mils of rain, the Bureau saying today, and a high of just 12 degrees. Some northerly winds up to 30 k's an hour too. Tomorrow showers as well, up to 20 mils of rain tomorrow and 14 degrees. Not good for your golf. 9 degrees in Canoundra, the 90% chance of up to 10 mils of rain for you, Canoundra too, but you're getting 16 today as your high. And very, very similar story tomorrow. A chance of showers in 16 or 17 degrees. 15 in Forbes and Parks. Showers tending to rain today at a high of 15 degrees. Tomorrow, mostly cloudy and back down to 13 as the maximum. Manildra, you're at 13 right now. Partly cloudy, the 80% chance of up to 10 mils of rain today. And 15 your high tomorrow, mostly clear though. And the best of 16. Isn't it amazing just how much the weather and conditions can change across the Central West from one town to another? One gets rain all day, another mostly clear. Hope that's the case. Anyway, Wellington, you're at 12 degrees right now. Showers across the day, up to 10 mils of rain today and 15 your high then tomorrow. The odd shower likely, but a little warmer, 17 or 18. And if you're headed down to Sydney today, 12 degrees, partly cloudy. Maybe a shower today and 20 then, mostly sunny tomorrow. And a best of 22. Approaching 9 o'clock when Jeff Rogers will take the chair. Let's get into some Robbie Williams. Thanks for being with me today.

Well, it's the Morning Muster done for this Tuesday morning. I'll be back from 7 o'clock tomorrow. We'll be interviewing, as we do every Wednesday morning, our local Member of Parliament, Phil Donato, out of 8 o'clock. Always an interesting man to talk to and lets us know what's happening in our backyard and in the halls of State Parliament. I hope you have a fantastic day. Be nice to each other. Stay upright. I'll catch you tomorrow.

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2: Good morning, I'm Laura Devoy. Gas giant Santos has agreed to supply 200 petajoules of gas over 10 years for the South Australian Strategic Gas Reserve. The deal was signed yesterday and follows an agreement to terms reached earlier this year. In a statement, Santos says the deal will help ensure South Australia's industrial future and energy security, including the planned sale and transformation of the Whyalla Steelworks. Afghanistan's embassy in Canberra is set to close today despite its insistence it does not recognise the Taliban. The embassy continued to represent the former Islamic Republic after the Taliban took Kabul in 2021. But despite not recognising the Taliban as the legitimate government of Afghanistan, Australia has directed the embassy to close. Founder of Afghan Women on the Move, Maryam Zahid, says campaigners petitioned to keep the embassy open but received no explanation for the decision.
3: When you work with a vulnerable community and country that's been in war for 50 years, if there was only one institution that were supporting and being the voice of the people, regardless of all of that, they said we must close it. Unfortunately, we didn't have a clear answer of why and why so soon and why without giving us a respectful alternative.
2: Artificial intelligence has created safer and more efficient healthcare, according to a new report. Shannon Kirkwood has more.
4: The CSIRO's Australian eHealth Research Centre says the rapid rise of generative AI has brought into the spotlight and accelerated its integration into healthcare. Its report looks at one case study where AI is being used to generate synthetic CT scans from MRI images, which helps clinicians plan more accurate radiotherapy treatment and reduces patients' exposure to radiation. But CEO and Research Director Dr. David Hansen says there is a need for robust evidence, quality assurance and community co-designed standards. He says responsible innovation, rigorous evidence and collaboration will determine the success of AI in healthcare.
2: The New South Wales government is taking steps to protect a deteriorating heritage-listed former cafe in the Blue Mountains. The Paragon Cafe opened in Katoomba in 1916 but has sat empty since 2018. The state government has launched legal action in the Land and Environment Court, alleging the owner has failed to maintain the minimum standards and repairs required under the Heritage Act 1977. Three people have been injured in an explosion in Monaco, two reportedly critical. The Principality's Minister of State said it was very likely an attack. He said to his knowledge, it's the first time in history such an act has taken place in Monaco. Police are seeking public assistance to help identify the person responsible for writing more than 100 threatening letters over the past decade. The letters were sent to federal and state parliamentarians, religious organisations and community leaders, and largely focused on matters of national affairs and significant community interest. Police say the author referred to themselves as Scorpio or Bullet and was believed to be a Caucasian male in his 60s. Turning to sport, Brazil is through to the round of 16 at the FIFA World Cup after a 2-1 win over Japan this morning. Japan opened the scoring in the 29th minute and led 1-0 at half-time. Brazil equalised in the 56th minute and then struck the winner in stoppage time. The match between Germany and Paraguay has gone to extra time. The scores were locked at 1-1 at full-time. Later this morning, the Netherlands will face Morocco.
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7: G'day, I'm Andrew G, independent federal member for Clare. I recently moved a motion in the Australian Parliament calling on governments to bring in a support package for our businesses going broke because of the indefinite closure of the Great Western Highway, and also to commit major funding in the budget for improved road access between the Central West and Sydney. Unbelievably, when it came to a vote, no Labor or One Nation MP supported it, and hardly any Liberals or Nationals either. Rest assured that I'll be keeping up the fight for the support our communities need and deserve. Authorised by AG Orange.
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Something very soulful from Warren Zevon, and that one's called Mutiny. And good morning, it's Jeff with you on your live and local show. 9 degrees, heading to 12 today, and rain about, but not yet. The breezes are northerly, 22 through 25 k's. Time is heading to 20 past nine. Shortly we'll be talking with the Honourable Andrew G, who's down in Canberra representing us in the Parliament. That's coming up oh so soon. We'll play a song and I'll get Andrew on the line. Won't be long.

0: Well, that's Harry Chapin from his Greatest Stories Live album, and that one's called Saturday Morning. Well, I mentioned just a few moments ago that we'd be talking with the Honourable Andrew G, MP, our federal member for the seat of Clare, and Andrew joins me on the line from Parliament House. Good morning, Andrew.
1: A very good morning to you, Jeff. Good morning, everyone. Great to be back on the show.
0: Great to hear your voice again. You'll have to come into the studio one of these days, but I know you're busy down there and you've got plenty of things to do.
1: I'm in our nation's capital in the big house as we speak, the final week of sitting before we break for winter.
0: Right, okay. Well, I'm sure there's plenty to cover. Now, what's the latest with the Great Western Highway and the proposed works?
1: Well, look, they've made an announcement, so I guess that's something. But my take is that people will be rightly cynical about it, I think, because does anyone really believe that it's going to be finished in 12 months? I think people are going to be sceptical about that. And there's no contract sum, which was disclosed in the press release, so we still don't know how much this is costing. Why aren't they telling us the cost? Mm. They're saying, oh, well, that there are contingencies in there, and therefore we don't know. But with any contract, there's always a baseline contract, and then there's an allowance for contingencies. So why aren't they telling us how much it's going to cost? The other thing that I think is disappointing about this is that they're only giving us one lane of traffic each way. So they're drilling in a bunch of piers into the Convict Bridge and then basically building a bridge over the bridge. But it's only going to be one lane each way.
0: Yeah.
1: So when Major Mitchell built that bridge with his 400 convicts, 50 years before cars, he actually built it exactly the same width that it is today. So there was some real vision. But where's the vision here? Like, Major Mitchell had vision, but where's the vision on this project? So only one lane each way. So no better access than we've got at the moment.
0: Yeah.
1: I mean,
0: yep.
1: You know, this is what gets people. It's just like a second best option. It's always second best. You know, it'll do. We'll patch it up and it'll do, and then you'll be right. And they're saying, oh, well, we can put in a third lane later, but there's no budget for it. There's no timeline for it. It's just a feel-good statement in a press release. And then the other thing is, look at this business package that they've brought in. So it was previously just for Hartley. Now they've pumped that up from $10,000 to $25,000. And then they've given places like Oberon and Lithgow $10,000. And then nothing for Portland, Willerawang and beyond. So these businesses are closing before our eyes. And I just don't think the government appreciates the seriousness of it. And when you listen to what they were saying at their press conference, it's like, oh, well, we never do this for anyone else. You should be happy with that. Really?
0: Hmm.
1: Because to my way of thinking, the state government caused this. They chose to monitor that bridge rather than fix it. They knew it was going to fail because they'd been testing on it 2 years ago. They knew it was going to fail, but they chose not to spend the money. They chose to monitor it. So this whole thing of, oh, well, no one else gets any business support packages and there are other road closures in New South Wales that we've got to deal with, really? Is there really another highway that is the key artery to one of the key regions of this state and country? I just don't think they get it. I think they just want to skate through to the next state election and hope that this all dies down. So I'm afraid I just don't think it's good enough. I just think it's a second best option. And I think we should get Major Mitchell and the convicts back because they would do a better job and have more vision than the punters that are dealing with it at the moment.
0: Good luck with that, Andrew.
1: Yeah, well, it's wishful thinking, but at least Major Mitchell had some vision, right? We're, you know, they basically told Major Mitchell, I just bang in, you know, basic road down Mount York, that'll do. And he went, no, you know what? We're going down Victoria Pass, wasn't called Victoria Pass then, and I'm actually going to build something which will last. And he did. And he got in a lot of trouble for it, almost lost his job. The governor of the day, Governor Darling, ended up getting punted, but Major Mitchell almost lost his job over it. But what he built lasted for almost 200 years. And he was the last person with vision who's worked on that road, honestly.
0: As you said, and as you said at the outset, It might take 12 months, it might take longer, but what we are waiting for is a start date. So when work commences, whenever that is, it's meant to be next month, so from tomorrow. We're waiting for that moment, and we're also, as you said, waiting for the budget to be announced. And we want updates. We want them regularly. Everyone wants to know what's going on. We're fed up with it already, and we've got another year to go. Could be longer, could be a year and a half, could be 2 years.
1: I think this is just designed to tamp public anger down before the state election, because they just don't. It's basically, some of the advocacy has been so effective, even though it hasn't been welcome, that the state government was really getting quite uncomfortable with it. So they've made this announcement hoping that it won't be an issue, but I'm not going to let it go.
0: No, I'm sure the state representatives in Bathurst and Orange and elsewhere will still be thinking the same way you are, Andrew, that we want the work done, we want it completed, we want to know what's happening from the day that it commences to the day that it's nearly open, and then when it is open. But as you said also in this opening set of remarks, when it is completed, we're going to be back to where we are, well, rather where we were before this road was closed. We'll just have one lane either way.
1: Yep, that's what it's going to be, unless someone stumps up some more money for it, and the state government. You know, they're saying, oh, we're asking the feds for money. Okay, well, how much are you spending on the other side of the sandstone curtain? I mean, I can rattle off the shopping list. $7.4 billion for the new harbour tunnel. $2.1 billion for the expressway to the airport. Over $3 billion, I think it's $3.1 billion or $3.4 to the M6 going into southern Sydney. $440 million for Windsor Road. They just released another $300 million road announcement a week or two ago. High-speed rail to Newcastle, $60 to $90 billion. So they don't seem to have any money, any problem opening the purse strings when it suits them for the other side of the sandstone curtain. But when it comes to actually opening the wallet for our side, it's like pulling teeth.
0: Okay, well, we'll wait and see what happens between now and when we next talk, but I suspect nothing, unless they actually have machinery there and start doing the foundation work for the new bridge, which will be the first step, other than getting the equipment there in place to start the works. Probably providing night lights and imagining where all the workers are going to be accommodated. I gather they're going to work around the clock, weather permitting, so if that's the case, then they'll need to have thought a lot of the bits and pieces through properly to accommodate the work and the people and the processes. Anyway, we're all waiting for that.
1: Now, you want to Springs Eternal, as they say in the classics, Jeff.
0: They do. Yes, they do indeed. I'm reading Conrad at the moment. I haven't read those words in his work, but maybe I'll come across it in the next book I read. Now, you had some comments to make about the environment with regard to the First Nations places where damage has been done and the apology by the organisation behind the works that have been undertaken and where the damage has been done.
1: So this is Ace Res and Energy Co and the New South Wales government, which is putting in these transmission lines for the Central West Orana Renewable Energy Zone. They've basically wrought a trail of destruction right across the northern part of the electorate. People don't really see it because it's north of Gulgong and Mudgee. So for a lot of people, it's out of sight, out of mind. But the destruction is real. We're talking, I don't know, it's probably got to be a million trees, I would say. And they destroyed a centuries-old wildlife corridor on Morothery Road, orphaning all of these baby birds. No action taken by the federal government and Murray Watt, the environment minister. They've bulldozed a Wiradjuri rock shelter and also destroyed other artifacts and sites as well. And I'm talking grinding grooves on Morothery Road, a scar tree and other artifacts as well, which Wiradjuri representatives tell me are no longer there. They won't admit to any of that. They won't admit to it. This is Ace Res. They just won't admit to it. And this is the thing. It's just crocodile tears. They say, oh, we're so sorry, and, you know, it's terrible that this has happened. But I think it's all just empty words. They haven't fessed up to the damage that they've done. They've only admitted to one when we know that there's more. And I guess the thing about this is that there don't seem to be any consequences for the destruction. And I think most people understand that if they were doing this on their properties, they'd be up before the courts. But because it's the New South Wales government and the renewable energy zone, there's no accountability, and they're acting like a law unto themselves. Now, I'm not against renewable energy, but, you know, I'm also not going to sit by and watch the hypocrisy of governments when they engage in acts of wanton environmental vandalism, and there are no consequences. You know, if it was any other project, these people would be screaming blue murder and be throwing a book at them. But because it's a government project, this arrogance stems from the government all the way down the line. They just think they can act with impunity. So, yeah, I've called it out, and I will continue to call it out. And I think there'll be more on this too, because the Wiradjuri representatives aren't kind of running to the media, but they're certainly telling me that more sites and artefacts have been destroyed. And whilst there has been some media reporting of it, I wouldn't say it's been that extensive. And I think the reason is because of it's a New South Wales government project for a renewable energy zone. So some outlets have chosen to downplay it.
0: Mm. Okay.
1: That's my take on it.
0: Yeah, no, fair enough. So with regard to renewables, wind farms are seemingly mostly unpopular, although they do provide a benefit to the wider community where they're located and elsewhere. And you've recently or about to attend a meeting in relation to wind farms?
1: Yeah, look, this is the problem with all of this, okay? As I said, I'm not against renewable energy, but the issue that we have is that when all of this was unleashed on our area, it was basically not regulated. And so they had a few bits and pieces in place, but what they set up was a power imbalance so that all of these companies could just roll out and pretty much do whatever they wanted to, engage in ticker box consultations so they could tick those boxes for their government approvals. But it's not genuine consultation. And as a result, communities are angry because a lot of these turbines are going very close to communities and homes, and people are upset about it. And they've sunk their life savings into these properties. There's a massive issue with property devaluation. And so the communities are rightly unhappy about it. And, you know, it's not good enough. Like, the burden of this rollout is falling on country people more than city people. For city people, it's just something they read about in the paper and go, okay, yeah, we're happy with that, that's fine. Those punters out the west, they can deal with it. But if it's actually next to your house, then it's a very different story. It suddenly becomes a lot more real. And also, with the destruction of prime agricultural land, there's a wider story here that I think the nation is missing. And yeah, someone's got to call it out. So that's what I've been doing with our communities. A lot of these companies are foreign companies that are just coming in. They're not even planning to operate, you know, some of these projects. Like, there's an outfit up at Geary which is building a wind farm, including on not a wind farm, sorry, a solar farm on prime agricultural land. Okay, so we're going to gobble up our prime agricultural land for this. The people that are doing it, they're just going to flip it. They're openly saying, oh, it's already on the market. Like, we're open to offers. Come and see us. So the consultation at Geary Bowling Club, it was a few photocopies on a couple of tables at the bowling club. That's their consultation. And people just think they're being played for mugs, and rightly so. Like, you know, it's just like all of these companies are using the same talking points. You go up to them and you say, look, I'm concerned about this, this, this, and they'll say, yeah, you know, we hear you. Nothing's set in stone yet, and we're undertaking genuine consultation. And you know what? Nothing changes. Then they put out the next plan, and it's exactly the same. And you go and say to them again, oh, well, you know, nothing's set in stone, and we haven't got the approvals yet. And this is why people are angry, because they don't feel that their voices are being heard and that the cards are stacked against them. The deck is stacked against them. And that's what people really don't like about this whole thing. They think they're just being railroaded. And who's to blame for that? The major political parties, Jeff. Mm. You know, the National Party that goes out campaigning against it. Well, who put wind farms in state forests at Sunny Corner? Oh, it was the National Party. Who set up the Central West Arana Renewable Energy Zone? It was the National Party. Whose job was it to actually regulate all of this stuff and ensure that the rights of communities and residents were protected. It was the National Party. So this is why people are upset. You know, they see the hypocrisy of it all. So it's a massive issue. And then on top of that, and I'll let you speak in a sec, Jeff, because I feel I'm ranting now, is the rise of the data centres, I think, is really concerning as well.
0: Yes. Well, that's another matter altogether, and the location of them, access to power and water, at the top of the list in terms of where they're located and how it's going to be supplied to them, aside from whether you'd want one near you or not. I read about those developments in America all the time in my daily reading, and I don't just read that, I read that amongst other things. But people don't want anything to do with them. They don't want to be near them. A lot of people don't believe in the notion of letting AI have a greater say, so to speak, in everyday life. And okay, maybe from a medical point of view, there will be some enormous benefits today and tomorrow in respect of the use of AI. But in terms of computers having more of a direct input into how people think, because they refer to AI continuously, you know, how do I do this? How do I do that? What's the information relating to that? And it all comes back via AI. What about using your brain and remembering that, you know, someone like us has developed these things, and why would we want to let it take control of you, me, or anybody else in the long run? And ultimately, you know, if it's that powerful and that impactful, will we be necessary in the future? I don't mean you and I mean any one of us. That's what I think.
1: Yeah, there are some there's a lot there, but one thing I have noticed with these data centers, like that, they're going to use a massive amount of power, and we're struggling to keep the lights on as it is. I mean, regularly in New South Wales, the government or the regulator will ring up, for example, Cadia and say, turn off your crusher because we haven't got enough power for the rest of the state. That's kind of where we are, right? So all of these data centers are going to use a lot more power. And how are they going to justify setting up? Well, they're already saying it. They're going, oh, well, you know, we support sustainable renewable energy. Okay, that's good. That's fine. But you know, we're at capacity now, so that means you're going to have to build more. And where's that going to be built? Oh, it'll be built in the country. The city people, you know, the city punters don't care. And so we've got more issues out here that we have to deal with, you know? Mm-hmm. It's just, it's like a wave coming and people don't see it. And local governments and state governments and federal governments are not regulating the space. Like, it's basically the Wild West again. And so governments all need to do their jobs, including local governments. And I just don't think that they are at the moment. They're asleep at the wheel with all of this stuff. And that's why people are angry. That's why people feel voiceless, because governments aren't doing their jobs. If this gets dropped on them without the proper safeguards in place and the protections for communities. And that's the issue here. So, you know, most people are reasonable, but they don't like being played for mugs. Most people understand that, yep, we've got to have a balanced energy mix. Most people get that, including the people, you know, out in country areas. But it does become an issue when these people are, overseas companies are coming in and setting up and having a massive impact on local residents who don't have any recourse. There's no say. That's the fundamental heart of this issue and why there's anger here. And I don't think city people see that.
0: Mm. Well, at the end of the day, we don't want the cards dealt from the bottom of the deck or the middle, which can be done easily enough if you're a super good card sharp. But in respect of the points you made, I think that people agree with you. We want to be heard, and we want to be consulted. And they're the starting points, not the finishing points.
1: I don't think it's that hard to do. Like, I really don't think it's that hard to do, but you just wonder whether it's too late, because they've unleashed all of this stuff now. Mm. There doesn't seem to be any appetite federally or in state, or even a local government, to really get that involved in it. I think part of the problem with local government is they get money from it. You know, they get money.
0: We better change the subject. The Orange Lions Club.
1: Changeover on the weekend.
0: Yes.
1: Yes. So I was at the Canoundra Lions changeover on Saturday night. Well done, Canoundra Lions. We love our Canoundra Lions. We love Canoundra. It's a great community. But also I was at Orange Lions Club, and I'm a member of Orange Lions Club. And I was very pleased to support the changeover on the weekend. I was actually given a 20-year award, basically. It's kind of a thing for your Lions badge, a chevron, they call it.
0: Mm-hmm.
1: But I've been in Lions for 20 years, and the motto of Lions is we serve, and the Orange Lions and all of our Lions clubs and other service clubs, they raise funds for worthy causes. Could be the local hospital, could be you know, helping school kids with vision impairment and getting glasses. All of this stuff is what Lions do. And Lions is changing. It was, you know, in years gone by when it was started in the post-war, I think it was, I can't remember actually what date it was founded, but it was quite formal and the meetings were quite formal. But it's actually changing, and the membership is changing. So, you know, obviously women are involved and constitute, well, a really important part of clubs, more than 50% in some cases. So the Lions have changed as society has changed. And if people want to get involved in Lions or any other service club, I would encourage them to. I don't get to all of the meetings, but I do what I can. So if you are looking at a way of meeting some new friends, get involved. Our new president, Harriet, is attempting to make the club more family-friendly, which is what many of them were back in the 70s, because my parents were in Lions. I used to go on Lions Club camps, etc. Great fun. But if you want to get involved and meet new people, please do. And Harriet, as the new leader, is doing a wonderful job. And I can remember when Lions opened up its membership to women. Actually, my father was in a Lions Club in the Hunter Valley. And when they said women can become Lions, my father nominated the daughter of one of his fellow Lions members to join the club. And you should have seen the hoo-ha at the time, Jeff. There were members leaving, and you'd think the sky was going to fall in.
0: Yeah, yeah, how dare they? Yes, I understand.
1: Members left. But my mum, who's in her 80s, has recently been president of that same club, you know, all of those years later. So women have made an enormous contribution to our service clubs, including Lions, and long may it continue. So if you feel like joining up, folks, Lions or Rotary or any other one of our community organisations, you'll feel better about yourself, because helping other people makes a difference and gives you a good feeling. You'll make the world a better place, but you'll also meet new people and make new friends. And I'm just checking here, Jeff, Lions has been going since 1917. There you go.
0: Okay. And when do you meet?
1: We meet two times a month.
0: Okay. And where do you meet?
1: Oh, well, it was at Duntry League, but we're changing it up. We've been meeting down at the ELF, the Environmental Centre, down at the showground recently. We've had a couple of soup nights. We're making the meetings earlier just to get it more family friendly.
0: Yep.
1: We're trying to bring the cost down as well, so you know, you don't have to go and buy an expensive dinner. And we're just looking at the way that we meet, because not like for me personally, I can't get to every meeting, and because I'm doing community things on the weekend, it's not easy to, for example, to do a Bunnings barbecue. So we may ease back on things like Bunnings barbecues, but find new ways that we can raise funds to help the community. So Lions is evolving as our communities evolve. It's a great way to give back to our community and our country, because our country is strong because of our volunteers.
0: Yep. And in relation to all the other service clubs that we haven't mentioned today, they do just as good a job, but they contribute in their own way, but just as importantly. And for the men and women who are members of any of those organisations, your work and time is appreciated.
1: Yeah, and in Parliament last week I made a speech on Blaney Rotary,
0: mm-hmm.
1: and 70 years, so well done to them. But also the Manjuruma Public Hall Committee, and, you know, the team at Manjuruma have been looking after that hall, good old country hall, for many, many years. So people helping in many different ways, but collectively helping to build the greatest country on the planet.
0: Yep, agreed.
1: And the best region on the planet as well.
0: Andrew, beautifully said. We're going to have to leave it there. Thank you very much for joining us on our Live and Local show. It's been great to catch up with you again, and looking forward to our next discussion as soon as possible.
1: Thanks for having me on the show, Jeff.
0: It's a pleasure.
1: Have a great week, everyone. Bye now.
0: Bye for now.

0: How? For Nancy? This is for Nancy.
1: I never did it to Nancy, so I'll do it for her, okay? A one, a two, a one, three, four.

0: another great recording of Harry Chapin. And I want to learn a love song. And very much loved by the audience in that particular arena. And everywhere he played, people loved him. I remember he was in Australia one time performing. And after the show, he mingled with the audience in the foyer of the theatre. Didn't have any problem with it. And no one buzzed him or anything, but they just were so happy that he would come out and talk to the people. It was really fantastic. And before that, it was Van the Man with No Religion. And I'm sure he's had issues with his beliefs over the years. And he's still going. So Van Morrison. It's about 1 minute to 10 o'clock. Temperature is still 9 degrees. Hasn't shifted. Breeze is about the same, although I think it's shifted in direction slightly. It's nor-nor-east, 22 through 25 k's. Actually, yesterday when I was reading the weather details to you and looking on the satellite, it was nor-west, and it was nor-west at my place, and yet the Bureau insisted it was coming from somewhere else. But anyway, today I can tell you that the weather is coming from the nor-nor.
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3: Good morning, I'm Laura Devoy. The Federal Treasurer has left the door open to changes which would see teenage workers be paid superannuation. The government's payday super laws, which come into effect tomorrow, repealed parts of the superannuation guarantee, which excluded workers under 18 who worked fewer than 30 hours a week from being paid super. But the government will have the power to reintroduce the exclusions, something the Greens are trying to change. Jim Chalmers told the ABC it's an important issue.
4: I actually met with a delegation of young workers about this last week. We are always looking for ways to strengthen the superannuation system to make it deliver for more workers. That's why we are, for example, extending the low-income super tax offset to benefit more than a million workers.
3: The consumer watchdog has accused tech giant Amazon of breaching Australian consumer law. The Australian Competition and Consumer Commission claims Amazon included unfair contract terms in its Prime subscriptions contract and later relied on those terms to introduce advertising to its streaming service. ACCC Chair Gina Cass-Gottlieb says consumers who wanted to avoid ads were left with no choice but to pay more to maintain the service they'd initially signed up for. Several trucks have been destroyed after a major crash in the New South Wales Southern Tablelands. It's understood a truck crashed into a rest area on the Hume Highway between Goulburn and Gunning, where multiple trucks were reportedly parked. It sparked a significant fire. The Rural Fire Service says there were flammable contents within the vehicles. The highway is closed between the Federal and Barton Highways. Motorists are advised to allow approximately 80 minutes of additional travel time. A 300-metre exclusion zone is in place. Rural Aid is encouraging primary producers to take advantage of support services to reduce pressure and stress on their businesses. It comes as biosecurity threats and pest impacts have dramatically increased. Assistance including financial support, hay and water deliveries and mental health counselling is available. Speaking to National Radio News, CEO John Walters says Australia's beekeepers in particular are in need.
5: The really big one right here and now is Varroa mite, because our bees, our littlest livestock, are absolutely critical in the pollination of crops and so many crops, which basically translates then into food getting onto our supermarket shelves. So we need our littlest livestock